0: We heard the London Symphony, conducted by Richard Hickox, performing Ralph Vaughan Williams' Symphony No. 2, A London Symphony, written in 1913. And that brings us to the end of tonight's Symphony at 7. I'm your host, Sam Petrie. Thank you so much for listening, and please stay tuned for more great music coming up here on WCLV Idea Stream Public Media.
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1: It's time for another edition of Innovations here on WCLV, the program that brings you music by Northeast Ohio composers. I'm your host and producer, Mark Sottola. Our program comes to us thanks to support from the Bascom Little Fund, and it's presented with the cooperation of the Cleveland Composers Guild. Tonight, we'll be hearing music by Nikola Rasanovich, Karen Griebling, Nick Pewin, and to begin, Mark Nowakowski, American composer of Polish descent, who is currently teaching on the Stark campus of Kent State University. We're going to be hearing music from a recent Naxos release. This is his String Quartet No. 2, Grandfather Songs, written in 2011, of which, the composer writes, Grandfather Songs initially emerged as an act of personal nostalgia and remembrance. In the process of going through family archival videos, I came across various compelling scenes, the sounds of playing children, a recording of my grandfather's voice, all of which coaxed new music out of me. Some of those sound recordings make their way into this particular score. The String Quartet No. 2 of Mark Nowakowski is dedicated to the memory of Henryk Gorycki, with whom Nowakowski had a fruitful meeting some years previously, and the third part of the String Quartet quotes music of Gorycki. We're going to hear a performance now by the Voxare String Quartet, the String Quartet No. 2, Grandfather Songs, by Mark Nowakowski.

Я кохав тільки кохав, а я її не кохав. Ну, так.

The String Quartet No. 2, Grandfather Songs, written in 2011 by Mark Novakovsky and played here by the Voxare String Quartet. That's our opening work on Innovations tonight here on WCLV. We're next going to have music by Nick Pewin, Cleveland composer, a three-movement work for brass and percussion called Accept the Challenge from a Cleveland Composers Guild concert given in April of 2007.

Accept the Challenge by Nick Pewin for brass and percussion, and played here by the CSU Brass and Percussion Ensemble from a Cleveland Composers Guild concert given in April of 2007. Heard here on WCLV's Innovations, a program with music by Northeast Ohio composers. Next, we're going to hear music by Karen Griebling, a member of the Griebling family of Akron, all composers and in some cases performers as well. This is a work called Summer Muse for English horn and clarinet, written in 1992 as a wedding gift for the artists who here perform it, Richard Kravchek, English horn, and Julia Heinen, clarinet.

0: Music of Karen Griebling, Summer Muse from 1992, in a performance featuring English hornist Richard Kravchak and clarinetist Julia Heinen. Our final work this afternoon is by Nikola Rasanovich, Akron-based composer, whose Crosstalk of 1994 is an unusual work. It is scored for alto saxophone and CD, which features multi-tracked electronic accompaniment for the solo saxophone. Of the piece, the composer writes, Crosstalk is a 15-minute work in three contiguous movements, which, although stylistically quite diverse, share a common thematic bond and certain common timbral characteristics. The three movements are bebop, bloop beep, and flashback. And now we'll hear a performance of Crosstalk featuring saxophonist Michael Van Arsdale and a CD prepared by the composer.
1: Crosstalk.

Crosstalk by Nikola Rasanovic for alto sax and CD, the CD containing electronic accompaniment devised by the composer himself. Michael Van Arsdale was the saxophonist. He is a native of Medina, Ohio, taught for a time at Ashland University and the College of Worcester. Currently, he seems to be on the faculty of Colorado College. Well, that's it for tonight's edition of Innovations, a program that comes to you each week thanks to the Bascom Little Fund and is presented with the support of the Cleveland Composers Guild. I'm Mark Sotola, thanking you for listening and hoping you'll be here again next week at this same time.

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0: Good afternoon, and welcome to the City Club of Cleveland, where we are devoted to conversations of consequence that help democracy thrive. It's Friday, August 7th, and I'm Evelyn Burnett, co-founder and CEO of Third Space Action Lab and Third Space Reading Room. It is an honor to introduce today's forum, which is the Tecovas Foundation Endowed Forum and part of the City Club's Author in Conversation and Health Equity series. It is a pleasure to introduce Dr. Timothy Goler for today's conversation, Liberated Mind, Clarity, Identity, and the Conditions That Shape Us. For Dr. Goler, this is more than a speaking engagement. It is a homecoming. He is a native son, yeah. He is a native son of Cleveland and a veteran of the United States Marine Corps. He earned his master's in urban planning, design, and development at the Levin College of Urban Affairs at Cleveland State University, and his PhD in sociology at Case Western Reserve University, where his doctoral work focused on medical sociology and aging and the life course. Today, he is a tenured professor and the chair of the sociology department at Norfolk State University. His work in this city has not stopped. He founded and led the HBCU Preparatory Schools Network, which used the mission, culture, and educational traditions of HBCUs as a national model for educating students in urban communities. He is also a co-founder of Policy Bridge, the Cleveland-based think tank created to research and analyze policy issues affecting African American and other underserved communities. His latest book, Liberated Mind, A Guide to Black Clarity, explains how inequality becomes internalized through environment, stress, expectation, and self-perception. The book was co-published by the National Institute for African American Health, an organization that mentors the next generation of Black physicians and advocates for improved health outcomes for African Americans. Joining us for the moderated portion of today's forum is the Institute's very own founder, Dr. Gregory L. Hall, is an internal medicine specialist and associate clinical professor at Case Western Reserve University School of Medicine. He was a governor-appointed member of the Ohio Commission on Minority Health, serving as chairman for many years, and now serves as board president of the Cuyahoga County Board of Health. First, Dr. Goler will offer some remarks. Then we will be joined by Dr. Hall for a deeper conversation on how social institutions shape Black consciousness, how we can reclaim agency and live with clarity. A reminder for our live stream and radio audience, if you have a question during the Q&A portion of the forum, you can text it to 330-541-5794, and City Club staff will try to work it into the program. Today, a native son returns to the city that shaped him. Now, members and friends of the City Club of Cleveland, please join me in welcoming my cousin and Dr. Timothy Goler.
1: Good afternoon. Thank you. Thank you. Thank you, Evelyn. Thank you, Tim Tramble. Where are you? Tim Tramble. Brother Peter Witt. Thank you. Randy. Where's Randy? Thank you. That's my Policy Bridge brother right there. Thank you to the City of Cleveland. Thank you to the City Club, Dan, and your entire amazing City Club team. Thank you. To the ancestors, the elders, Julian, where's Paul Hill? Paul, thank you. To my family, friends, colleagues, and everybody that came out this afternoon, thank you so much. I'd be remiss if I did not acknowledge my life partner, Dr. Tish Clater. Thank you. (clears throat) It's good to be home. It's good to be home. There's a quote by Archbishop Desmond Tutu that I haven't been able to shake. He said, "We need to stop just pulling people out of the river, and we need to go upstream and find out why they are falling in." Let me say that one more time. He said, "We need to stop just pulling people out of the river, and we need to go upstream and find out why they are falling in." I want to begin there. Because too often we spend our lives responding to consequences without examining the causes. We treat symptoms without confronting conditions. We ask why people are struggling, but not what they've been asked to survive. We ask why communities are sick or unhealthy, but not how the conditions around them make them sick, right? If there's one thing I hope that you take away from our time together today, is this: that the mind is the foundation of everything. That the mind is the foundation of everything. Every relationship begins in the mind. Every institution begins in the mind. Every movement begins in the mind. And every future is first imagined before it is built. When the mind is clear, possibilities emerge. When the mind is distorted, possibilities disappear, right? That's why I titled my book, Liberated Mind, A Guide to Black Clarity. Not because clarity will solve every problem, because it won't. Not because freeing the mind by itself will change the conditions around us. It will not. But I submit to you that we cannot change those conditions until we can see clearly how they have taken root within us. We can't build what we can't see. We cannot change what we refuse to understand. And we cannot become what we can't imagine. As an educator and someone that and a sociologist and someone that's been raised right here in Cleveland, over in Glenville, at 812 East 95th Street, right across the street from Bone Thugs and Harmony, went to Miles Standish, Empire, right? Went to Kirk over there in East Cleveland, got bussed over to Lincoln West. Would have went to Glenville, but we got bussed over that. Over there, we ran track against the folks down Niagara, but you know. But I've also spent years studying and examining how social conditions shape human lives. Whether the issue was poverty, racism, education, housing, health, or inequality, it all points to the same conclusion: that the greatest battles that people face are not always external. They're not always external. Many of them become internal. And not because people are weak, and not because people lack character, no. But because the environments around us eventually become the environments within us, right? And over time, conditions outside of us become convictions inside of us. That's why I often say that the most powerful prison is the one you cannot see. And eventually the voice of limitation moves inside. And once limitation begins to feel normal, right? Once limitation begins to feel normal, people stop questioning it. They adjust to it. They may even defend it. So one of the most important questions that we can ask ourselves is, who taught me to see myself? Who taught me what intelligence, what beauty, what success looks like? Who taught me what is possible and what is not? You know, much of what we call identity, much of what we call identity is inherited. My friends, and not everything that we inherit belongs to us. It was given to us. It was handed to us. It was put upon us. Some of it was passed down. It was passed down through love and wisdom. Some of it was passed down through fear and survival. Some of it was passed down through trauma and distortion. But what we inherit not only is shaped by the past, it is reinforced every day. It's reinforced every day by the world around us. Our attention is bought, sold, measured, manipulated. Fear is profitable. Outrage is monetized. Confusion serves those who benefit when we can't see ourselves or the world around us, when we can't see ourselves and the world clearly. And for Black people, this struggle over consciousness is nothing new. It's not new. I mean, the technology changes, like AI, we are AI now, right? The language changes, but the effort to define us, to distort us, and separate us from a clear understanding of ourselves has never disappeared. Never disappeared. And that pressure doesn't just remain outside. It doesn't just remain outside of us. It becomes embodied. It becomes embodied. It enters into the body. It settles into our nervous system. It shapes how we see ourselves, how we feel, how we expect, what we expect, how we respond, how we care, and how we love. That's why the mind matters so much. That's why the mind matters so much. The mind is the foundation of everything. The mind is the foundation of everything. Think about this. We spend a great deal of our time talking about quality of life. The quality of life, right? Jeffrey, quality of life. We have scales, we have indexes, we have measures that are designed to assess it. But what attention are we giving to the quality of our thinking? What attention are we giving to the quality of our thinking? Because we can have communities that achieve visible progress, both social and material, without changing the belief that shapes how it sees itself. We can earn degrees, buy homes, build careers, gain access to spaces once denied to us, while still carrying inherited beliefs about who we are, what we deserve, and what is possible. Quality of life without quality of thought can leave us living better materially, but still confined mentally. In my book, I introduce a framework called the Bonsai Theory. The Bonsai Theory. I mean, most of us probably have seen a little bonsai tree, right? It's a beautiful tree. But it's a tree that has been artificially produced by a process called miniaturization. And it's a metaphor of the miniaturized and dwarf condition many of our people find ourselves in today. Our roots and our crown have been and continue to be pruned by a cultivator and placed in a little container. See, without any connection to our root system, right? And true knowledge of ourselves, which only comes through our crown, we will never be able to obtain our true size, our natural form, our correct identity, our true power. We have been bonsaied through centuries of slavery, segregation, education systems that distorted Black history and reinforced racial hierarchy and cultural erasure. We've been pruned and wired under conditions that require suppression, not expression. The plantation was the original container. Jim Crow was another. The education system, when disconnected from culture and community, become yet another site of bonsai conditioning, rewarding obedience over critical thought and compliance over the mental sovereignty to define who we are for ourselves. The bonsai theory, though, isn't just about personal limitations. It's about the social structures and systems that produce those limitations. The container is policy. The container is curriculum. The container is media portrayal, right? It tells us where we can grow, how much we can express, and which parts of ourselves are safe to show. And just like the bonsai, we've learned to make even our suffering look graceful. I mean, we can look right here in Cleveland. Look at our neighborhoods. We can look at the conditions of our neighborhoods. We can look at the conditions of our schools. We can look at the conditions of our families. We can look at the conditions of our children. We can look at the conditions of our health, for sure. But those conditions are not evidence that something is wrong with our people. No. They are evidence of what happens when people are required to grow within systems that restrict opportunity, that limit resources, control access, and narrow the range of what is possible. But the deepest damage of the container is not only what it restricts around us, it's what it teaches us to believe about ourselves. It's what it teaches us to believe about ourselves. Over time, the tree can begin to mistake the container for its natural size. And people can begin to mistake the version of themselves they had to become to survive for their authentic self. They mistake endurance for purpose, survival for freedom. Listen, survival is necessary. Survival is even honorable. Survival has carried our families through conditions they did not create and could not escape. Survival has brought many of us in this room today, including myself. But survival was never supposed to become our permanent address. We could become so accustomed to adapting, enduring, protecting ourselves, and responding to crisis that we begin to organize our lives around the very conditions that wounded us. The container, the danger of this, the danger of the container is that the container no longer has to hold us physically if it is, if it has taught us to limit ourselves mentally. It no longer has to silence us if it has taught us to question the value of our own voice. Liberation begins when we recognize that survival is not the full measure of who we are. We're not here only to endure what has been handed to us. We are here to examine it, to question it, to transform it, and to transcend it. We are here to transcend. Listen, let me be clear. A liberated mind is not a mind that is untouched by hardship. It's a mind that can see what shaped it without surrendering to those limitations. It can distinguish between what was inherited and what we must release. It can distinguish that. A liberated mind can recognize the container without accepting its limits as our own. So how do we break free? So how do we break free from this container? How do we move from adapting to restrictive conditions to reclaiming our mental authority and our mental sovereignty to define who ourselves? It begins with unlearning. We have to begin to unlearn these inherited beliefs, the survival habits, the old roles we were taught to accept. And from there, we reclaim the mind, and then we activate the reconstructed self, making thoughtful choices and moving with clarity rather than reaction. And that is the pathway I call the reconstructed self theory. We see what shaped us. We decide what still belongs, and then we begin living from a self we have consciously chosen. See, in a world that profits from our confusion, a clear mind is a revolutionary act. But let me say this. We're not just talking about, this is not just some kind of psychological exercise either. It also is a health issue. This is a health issue. The mind does not live apart from the body. The mind does not live apart from the body. What we carry internally shows up physically. Chronic stress. Hi, Eva. Trauma. Constant vigilance. They all have consequences. Being forced to survive without feeling safe enough to become whole has consequences. We can talk, we can't keep talking about hypertension, diabetes, heart disease, depression, premature death, as though they are disconnected from the conditions in which people live under and the burdens that they carry within themselves. Dr. Hall, he reminds us that health is whole. That health is whole. It is body. It is mind. It is history. It is environment. And it is identity. That is the reason that the relationship with the National Institute for African American Health is so important. We're trying to stop treating the mind and the body as if there are two separate appointments. We're trying to stop talking about people's choices as those choices were made somewhere outside of the conditions in which they live. See, a healthier Black community requires more than just treatment. It requires environments that support life, rather than merely demand survival. It requires changing the container and it requires people with enough clarity and agency to recognize what is harming them and reclaim the authority to choose and then be able to imagine something different. But here's the thing. Clarity cannot remain private. Let me say that again. Clarity cannot remain private. At some point, it has to show up. It has to show up in how we parent. It has to show up in how we teach. It has to show up in how we organize and how we love and how we lead. It has to show up in how we build. It has to show up in how we care. The measure of this work is not simply what we come to understand about ourselves. It is what becomes possible for others because we did. Archbishop Desmond Tutu told us this. He said, "Go upstream." Today, I submit to you that one of the most consequential places that you can go upstream is your mind. The mind does not exist outside of history. The mind does not exist outside of policy. The mind does not exist outside of our community. And it does not exist outside of the conditions under which people are asked to live. Our work then, is both to change the container and to reclaim the minds that the container has shaped. That is why I came home today. I came home not to simply talk about what Black people have survived. I came home to ask, what are we prepared to build? What kind of families? What kind of neighborhoods? What kind of institutions? What kind of city? What kind of future? See, a liberated mind is not merely about being free from something. A liberated mind is not simply about being free. I'm liberated. A liberated mind is prepared for what comes next. And my friends, we have to prepare for what comes next. Be prepared to think clearly. Prepare to act intentionally. Prepare to build courageously. Prepare to love deeply. And prepare to help somebody else do the same. Protect your peace, guard your mind, and keep choosing clarity. Amen? Amen. All right.
2: Amazing. So those of you who've seen the book, it's a thin book, but you cannot read it in one sitting. I think of maybe eight. I was like, this is too much, because I've been bonsai'd. My mind is not liberated, I'm here to say. And the important part that, you know, Tim wanted me up here for is to say it really does affect our health. You know, the stress of constantly being, you know, the bad end of bias, the bad end of the police, the bad end of where we have to be and what bias does to us at work and at home and how we choose people who work for us and how we work for other people, that causes stress and that causes hypertension. It can cause diabetes, and it's actually doing that. You know, when you talk about Flatbush, diabetes, it's just the stress, the cortisol. People are going to the hospital with high blood sugars. They're being put on insulin because of the stress that they have to endure. And that's not a coincidence. It's happening. It happens disproportionately in Black people in oppressed neighborhoods. And so it's really important that we unite the mind and the stress, because we're spending a lot of money. If you're a practical person, you know, 40% of Ohio's budget is Medicaid, and 30% of Medicaid budget is African-American health, probably more, 30% of enrollees, probably their budget is even higher on that. And we're all paying for that. And so it's really not just one little community's problem, as COVID showed us, right? It's all of our problems. And so being able to liberate your mind, no matter your socioeconomic status, as you indicated, you know, I'm doing okay, you know, as a physician, but I'm not living, my mind is not liberated. I am under stress, and that stress has given me hypertension and high blood sugar and things of that nature. And so being able to be able to liberate your mind is incredible, Tim. And I think what's really the best part of it is we don't need someone in a boardroom to decide this about us. We don't need legislation. This all can start with each of us being able to look at what how we think and why we think that way, right?
1: Yeah, I mean, we were on NPR yesterday, and the caller called in and was talking about how he was having problems with he's dealing with something about his mom and how the healthcare system was treating his mother, and he was really upset about it, and he was said that this was institutional racism and this, that, and the other, and it very well could be, right? But to become empowered for yourself and to understand that, to have knowledge of the system, to have knowledge of what you're capable of, the fact that you can advocate, right? That you can work with other people to figure out how you can change the system itself. So part of that is having the is not saying to the institutions or the systems and the structures to say take ownership, they're not responsible. But we too can empower ourselves by understanding the power that we actually have, without limiting ourselves just to say, well, they doing it to us. Well, but we also can understand that we have power, that we can advocate, there's power in education, right? And so, no, I mean, we do actually have that kind of strength.
2: Right. And the first stage of hypertension is knowing what your blood pressure is.
1: Knowing what your blood pressure is.
2: You got diabetes, you don't know what your blood sugar is, you haven't even started, right? And so being able to know that in your mind, you know, you just thought, why did I think that? You know what I'm saying? Isn't that part of it?
1: Right, it's part of it. It's understanding, well, first of all, is a lot of us don't have the language to know. Right. I mean, a lot of people don't even understand stress. And when we talk about stress, right? But there's people that don't even know how to connect the word stress to how they feel. Right. So we don't have the language to even understand hypertension. That's a big word. Where does that come from? I don't know what that means to me, right? And so just in the basic understanding of how we can understand why what hypertension means and why my feelings, what these thoughts are causing to my body.
2: Right, and still medicine still does, you know, treat it separate. Right. I mean, I've had people say, I'm stressed. That's why my blood pressure is high. And I'm like, well, we can't do anything about your stress, but start amlodipine or, you know what I mean? Start this medicine. And so I've been part of the problem, and doctors like me have been part of the problem. But, you know, knowing that a lower blood pressure will be beneficial can make a big difference. We're going to start with the Q&A in a minute. If you're joining us through a live stream or the radio audience, I'm Dr. Greg Hall, founder of the National Institute of African-American Health, and today's moderator. And on stage today is the incredible Timothy Goler, associate professor and chair of the Department of Sociology at Norfolk State University and research director of the Center for African-American Public Policy, and author of what we're talking about today, A Liberated Mind: A Guide to Black Clarity. Today we're discussing how social systems shape black consciousness and how individuals and communities can reclaim their agency and start living with clarity. We welcome questions from everyone, City Club members, guests, and those joining via live stream at our City Club or live radio broadcast at 89.7 WKSU Idea Stream public media. If you'd like to text a question to Dr. Goler, please text it to 330-541-5790. That's 330-541-5794. And the City Club staff will try to work that in. Tim, this is so, so deep, but it's really important for everyone, because we've talked before, there are some people who believe their mind is liberated. And for them, what's the option? Adam, I'm nothing wrong with my mind. My mind is fine.
1: Right. I mean, I think part of it is the idea of continuing to ask questions, to continue to be curious about your life, mm-hmm. you know, because we all feel, everybody feels something. You feel either, sometimes you don't know why you feel the way you feel. Mm-hmm. I mean, you think, a lot of us, we get success mask over a lot of stuff too, mm-hmm. right? You know, I have a PhD from Case Western Reserve University.
2: Right.
1: I am liberated. Not necessarily so.
2: No.
1: Right? Mm-hmm. You know, I think we have to continue to be like two-year-olds. You know, why? Why? Why is this? Mm-hmm. Why is that? Read, and correct the lies. Mm-hmm. Right? Continue to be curious about life. You know?
2: Yeah, because people will say, you know, if someone's, I mean, these terrible examples that, and I'm just to be transparent, if someone's riding a bike and they got shot in a big, you know, an affluent white neighborhood. Well, why was he riding a bike in that neighborhood? That's a dysfunctional thought. He should be able to ride his bike wherever he wants. But I'm speaking on behalf of some black people in the room that what their knee-jerk thought was, well, what was he doing in that neighborhood? And that's a dysfunctional thought.
1: Yeah, that's,
2: you know what
1: I'm
2: saying? We're saying. So if we once realize that, why did I think that? And then get deeper into that, it's kind of eye-opening, right?
1: Yeah, that's what I was talking about in terms of we have to question these inherited beliefs, mm-hmm. right? Because we do carry a lot of beliefs that we didn't create. You know, a lot of us were born into beliefs. You know, born into a time period. You know, I was born in 1965. What was going on in 1965? We had civil rights, that kind of stuff. I mean, so the time period you were born into. You know, it goes speaks to the condition. Right, the conditions shape. Conditions become your thoughts, your mind. They become internalized, and then that shapes what we believe. You know, so and, don't go in. Why did he come in that neighborhood?
2: Right.
1: With that bike, he shouldn't be coming in that neighborhood with that bike.
2: Right. So we're going to be taking questions. So if you want to start lining up, I think it's one of those things that we have to know. You know, that was something that my father would say, I could hear, why was he in that neighborhood, right? Because mm-hmm. that's where I got that from. But knowing that his whole life shaped that.
1: Right. But your dad was born in Jim Crow, mm-hmm. right? He was born in that container of right. what Jim Crow. I mean, when you're restricted, but it restricts, it, but it also creates, you know, different coping mechanisms and survival. But sometimes those same mechanisms and sometimes those same survival habits that we used before might not be serving us that well today.
2: And the things that we do to become successful and stay successful takes its toll on our health,
1: yes.
2: right?
1: Yes.
2: And that's the message that we really want to know, that if you, no matter where your station is, if you're able to kind of analyze how you look at things and how you react to things and how you expect things, that you can actually improve your health by lowering your blood pressure, lowering your risk for congestive heart failure, lowering your risk for diabetes, lowering your risk for cancer. All that stuff is related to inflammation and your immune system. Mm-hmm. You know, if you're agitated, your immune system is not as well. And so this is not just, you know, like you said, hell, now my brain is now liberated. You know, it's not just that. It's like this is related to your life expectancy, how long you're going to live, how well you're going to live, and how well you're going to feel.
1: Yes.
2: We'll take our first question.
3: First of all, thank you and welcome home, my brother. I appreciate the conversation because, as you can see, I'm always trying to bring young men with me. And as I was walking in with Brother Perry and said that I remember when you and Brother Goler was meeting at the old City Club. It's been 30 years of just bringing young men there. And so, yeah. 30 years of young people coming to this type of a place. And so thank you for those that have this place. I asked my young men after you finished, what word did they hear out of all of your conversation? Mm-hmm. The word that they said, all three of them, clarity. I'm asking you, Brother Goler, how do we locate those that are seeking the minds of our young people? Because it takes a special group of people to do that. So if you could give me whatever your answer may be, being at Norfolk State, and then, you know, you're giving me the opportunity to be the principal of your school the first time that you started, I appreciate it. Thank you.
1: Thank you, Tim. There was a mentor of mine. He said to me, he used to call me Turkey. He said, Turkey? He said, the burden is on the one who knows. Mm-hmm. He said, the burden is on the one who knows. So if you think you know, then the burden is on us. Mm-hmm. Right? I mean, so if we need to try to reach the young people, then it's on you because you know. Me, because I know, and everybody else that think they know, to try our best to connect like minds, if you will, to help these young people. Because they, where we are right now, they need help.
2: Yeah.
1: You know,
2: Is it better that we intervene earlier? I mean, is there an advantage to that?
1: That's a good question. In some sense, I say yes, right?
2: So we're just done.
1: Done.
2: Right. No. Yeah, leave. Save yourself.
1: Save yourself. I think, yes, I think that's why early childhood is important, right? That's why, you know, but you can't leave the parents out. Mm-mm. Right? No. You need the parents involved, right? So I do think if we can get folks early, it matters. I think what we teach our children matters. You know, what we put in front of them, what kind of curriculum that we give them, what kind of teachers that we put in front of these children, mm-hmm. you know, is vitally important. I mean, part of the liberated mind is not just identity from the sense of, but it's who are you? Who are you, right? You know, when we have a sense of our own identity, then you can, you know, that's why you think for African Americans, folks try to ban books. I don't want you to know who you are. Because once you know that, then you're able to look at other people and say, I love you. Mm-hmm. And that's powerful to be able to do that and feel comfortable in your own skin.
2: Right, right. Next question.
4: Good afternoon. Hi, Dr. Goler.
1: Hello, Tanya.
4: Good to see you. Thanks for coming back and bringing your love and your intellect and your insights to Cleveland. In your opening comments, you dropped a lot of jewels, but one of your statements was around monetizing outrage. I was wondering if you could expand on that and share some of the implications for a liberated mind.
1: Man, to monetize outrage, confusion, right? It's every single day, on every single platform, on social media, you know, this is high stakes propagandization, right? I mean, if I can control your thinking, I got you, right? So it's right now the social media is rampant, you know, TikTok. Not saying there's not good things, but when you're not a informed consumer of information, that's where having some sense of your identity, having a sense of knowledge, then you're able to consume the information in a way that you can dissect the lies. Mm-hmm. But when you're not, you're just taking everything in. And then you start saying, well, why are you riding that bike in that neighborhood?
2: Mm-hmm. Right, right, exactly, exactly.
1: You know.
2: So it can make it makes a difference with, you know, people want, if you want to not like a medication, you can join a Facebook group that hates that medication.
1: Yeah,
2: and, know, right? And then you'll only hear reassuring things, but it can be a dysfunctional thing as it relates to your health.
1: Absolutely. And what I want to say is when we talk about conditions, right, sometimes we talk about, we think of the neighborhood condition, right? But this can be a condition too. This is a condition because you've taken all your energy and doing this. This is your whole mind is right here, right? I mean, so this is the conditioning mechanism, right? So think about our kids, the one that's sitting here doing this all day long, and we don't even have no control over it. Mm. It's just woof, woof, woof, woof, shaping their thoughts, shaping everything, right?
2: Right, and what they see as many times is foolishness. And it's shaping their thought of how they even view their own community. You know, watching fights at gas stations, and you know, I mean, it's just crazy. Next question.
5: Good afternoon, gentlemen. I've enjoyed the conversation. So, as I was listening, the question that came to my mind is, you were speaking about the conditions of our body, you know, hypertension, stress, and some of these things are gifts that our ancestors have given to us that we then have to manage. But then there's also the external factors of trying to move from your point of survival to a liberated mind. But there's stressors that drive in the middle of that. Can you talk a little bit about how we as individuals can balance the two in a healthy way so that we can arrive to liberation while, yes, maintaining a healthy body?
1: Right. You know, some of this is not rocket science either. Right. I mean, we know, I think a lot of us know these things. We just got to, some of it's just exercise, eat right, get your rest, read, breathe. If it's stressful, you know, and this sounds simplistic, right? But if it's stressful, let it go. Meaning that you don't have to own everything. You don't have to own everything. Sometimes you can just say no.
2: Right, right, right.
1: Just no. I'm not trying to minimize it. You know what I mean? I'm not trying to minimize the situation, but I'm saying sometimes we have more control than we believe we have. Right. So you know it's a matter of. Of not always having to please everybody all the time, mm-hmm. Not getting caught up in the I gotta be liked. You gotta get the likes mm-hmm. for the social media talent.
2: Right.
1: I gotta have all these likes. No, you don't. You will live a more stress-free life if you just log off sometimes. Mm-hmm. Just log off for a minute,
2: and realize when you're being manipulated too. Right.
1: Well, yeah. I mean, but the other thing is to understand. We have to get a better understanding of our own emotions too. How do you tap into how you feel, and acknowledge it. You know, I'm sad. That's okay. There's nothing wrong with being sad, but don't live there, mm-hmm. right? But it's okay. Because we all human.
2: Right, right.
1: You know?
2: You know, when there's a mass murderer, and they haven't showed the mass murderer yet.
1: Yeah.
2: 90% of the black community says, I hope they're not black. Another dysfunctional thought.
1: Right.
2: We don't have to take responsibility.
1: Right.
2: I can't speak on behalf of white people, but when there's a white mass murderer, they're not feeling like,
1: Right.
2: You know what I mean? So, but we are, right? And

0: turn around and we play the same game with our kids. Because we haven't really thought about what we're doing. So the question becomes, when we talk about consciousness, how do we begin to be more active about thinking about what we're thinking about so that we're not unintentionally passing that on? And I don't want to say this as if I'm being critical of anything. I know people always say that when you preface it that way. Mm-hmm. But we worship at the heels of those white coats that you doctors wear without taking agency for ourselves and saying, can I pay attention to how I feel after I eat this? Or can I pay attention to how I feel after I scroll? So when you talk about this idea of the liberated mind, how do we get to the place where we're analyzing things? Because AI is really making us dumber, right? How do we get to the place where we're not just accepting what we've been given and really pull back the curtain so we see what's really pulling our strings?
1: That's chapter 8. No, Tim.
2: Yeah, that's a good question. I think you just started right there at the mic.
1: Right.
2: So a part of it is, just like you ask those questions and you're curious, you got to lean in. You got to lean into that curiosity, right? Because you're asking the right questions. You're saying, I'm trying to figure out, well, keep going. Don't stop, right? Don't just go, I'm trying to figure out, and then you're done. Keep going. Keep asking. Keep researching. Keep digging. Keep, you want to figure out about food, go over to Riddall, right? Tap into stuff, right? So what I'm saying to you is you don't stop. This is, to your point earlier, like, where do we begin? This is a life course thing. This is stuff that we do for the rest of our lives. I am not liberated even. You know what I'm saying? What I'm saying is, I just know a little something of something. But we got to keep going. So I think you're on the right track, right? But you lean in and you keep going until it's time not to go no more.
1: Very good. We have our last question, and it's yours.
3: Good afternoon. My name is Roland Jones. Hey, I'm a senior at Warrensville Heights High School.
2: All right.
1: Congratulations. And yeah.
3: I grew up, in all different types of home situations and different things. And as I'm, maturing to going into the real world, I have to deal with trying to, in a way, liberate my own mind. Mm-hmm. And so I have the ability, being in high school, to, I guess, try and invest in myself and not have to put myself in so many situations where my mind could jeopardize my situation. Mm-hmm. But going into college, How can I be able to put myself out there and do certain things and still be able to liberate my mind effectively, and not put myself in a situation where I might have to go back into my survival instincts and revert to what I went through growing up?
2: That's a great question. See that guy over there, Fred Ward? You can ask him. He'll tell you about it. No, but that's a fantastic question. I mean, because we do revert back to survival, right? And so how do you break out of survival? Part of it is where you're at right now. Again, when we all have these starting points, you got to begin to kind of challenge your own thinking about the stuff that got you to think the way you think right now. That's where I say you got to unlearn. That's probably one of the most underutilized tools in our toolbox, is the ability to unlearn the stuff that we grew up with. Because we all grew up with, every one of us in this room grew up in a household, either

0: you was Baptist, Pentecostal, whatever it was, you grew up in some context or a neighborhood, right? I grew up on 95th and St. Clair. That was a certain conditions when I grew up, right? Certain survival things that I tapped into. But I had to kind of challenge myself to your point about like and continue to ask those questions about, okay, what do I need to do to become more, utilize my mind more, right? And so you're on the right track. Glad you're here.
1: So good. Thank you, Dr. Timothy Goler, Dr. Gregory Hall, for joining us at the City Club today. 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Thanks once again, Tim and Greg. We really appreciate you. Members and friends of the City Club, please have a great weekend. 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
2: I have some good things ahead of here for you, and let me just take a moment to tell you what those things are. We're going to be in China for some music, including by a composer named Tan Dun, his Eight Memories in Watercolor. And the featured work will be by Max Bruch, composer famous for his G minor violin concerto, the Scottish Fantasy, but we will be listening to one of the three symphonies by Max Bruch, which are rarely heard, but I think very worth hearing. Let's begin with a traditional Chinese melody, which is simply called Romance. It's been arranged for violin and orchestra, and Takako Nishizaki is the violinist here, joined by the Czechoslovak Radio Symphony, conducted by Kenneth Jean.

violin soloist Takako Nishizaki, the Czechoslovak Radio Symphony, conductor Kenneth Jean, and that arrangement of a traditional Chinese melody called Romance. And now by another Chinese composer. These are the Eight Memories in Watercolor, the first published composition by Chinese composer Tan Dun. And the pianist is Shen Lu.

0: That is some music by a Chinese composer making use of Chinese and Western influence, primarily Chinese in the piece we just heard, named Tan Dun. He's a Grammy and Oscar-winning composer, Crouching Tiger, Hidden Dragon. He's famous for that film score. But there we heard Shen Lu performing Eight Memories in Watercolor by Tan Dun.
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0: When we think of the German composer Max Bruch, who lived a long life well into the 20th century, we think of his Violin Concerto No. 1. I think that's a bit unfair. He wrote so much wonderful music in all forms, virtually. Not just for violin and orchestra. We'll occasionally hear his second concerto, certainly the Scottish Fantasy. He also wrote three symphonies, which remain very little known. See what you think of this piece. It is the Symphony No. 2 of his three, and the recording we hear is with the Leipzig Gewandhaus Orchestra, conducted by Kurt Masur. Bruch's second symphony.

That music performed by the Leipzig Gewandhaus Orchestra, conducted by Kurt Masur, an orchestra that, long before the recording was made, was closely associated with that composer, whose name is Max Bruch, famous for his Violin Concerto No. 1. This music that we just heard was written at the height of his fame, about the same time he was writing some of his masterpieces. Symphony No. 2 in F minor from around 1830.

0: baritone Rafael Fingerlos and pianist Sasha El-Mouissi performing that music by Max Bruch, the Altes Lied, the old song.
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0: Well, how about this? We're going to listen to music by Mozart, but none of the composers are named Wolfgang Amadeus Mozart. Well, let's begin with his father, and then we'll hear music by his son. This is from the Hunting Symphony, and it is by Mozart's father, Leopold Mozart, Kapelle Istropolitana, with conductor František Vajnár.

Lots of hunting horns in that hunting symphony by the father of Wolfgang Amadeus Mozart, Leopold Mozart, František Vajnár conducted. This is Peter Van de Graaff, Scottish music later on, and music by the son of Wolfgang Amadeus Mozart right now. He went during his professional career by the name of Wolfgang Amadeus Mozart Jr., to capitalize on his father's name, why not? But his real name was Franz Xaver Mozart. Here is Grant Johannesson, joined by the Chicago Sinfonietta, conducted by Paul Freeman, as we listen to the Piano Concerto No. 2 by Wolfgang Amadeus Mozart's son.

0: Pianist Grant Johannesson and the Chicago Sinfonietta, conducted by Paul Freeman, and that music by Franz Xaver Mozart, Wolfgang Amadeus Mozart's son, his Piano Concerto No. 2.
1: Here are some upcoming area arts events from the WCLV online arts calendar. At the Blossom Music Festival, conductor Tabitha Berglund makes her Cleveland Orchestra debut, leading the orchestra in Sibelius's tone poem Finlandia and Prokofiev's Suite No. 2 from Romeo and Juliet. These two works are paired with Sibelius's violin concerto performed by Dutch violinist Simone Lamsma. It's on Saturday, August 15th. Chagrin Valley Little Theater presents Big, based on the film of 12-year-old Josh, whose wish to be grown up comes true overnight. It runs July 24th through August 16th. To find out more about these events and others, visit WCLV's online arts calendar at wclv.org.
0: Now to Scottish music, and let's begin with a collection of Scottish dances by Ian Hamilton, performed by the Royal Ballet Sinfonia, conducted by John Wilson.

That was John Wilson leading the Royal Ballet Sinfonia in Scottish Dances by Ian Hamilton. I'm really glad that the Chandos label has made a point of recording a lot of the music of Hamish McCunn, M-A-C-C-U-N-N, the last name is spelled. He was not a self-promoter. He wrote music because he loved to write music. And it's being rediscovered now, really, and it's of such high quality. I'm eager to share this with you. It's a concert overture by this Scottish composer named The Dowie Dens of Yarrow. And here's the BBC Scottish Symphony, conducted by Martin Brabbins.

a Scottish-inspired concert overture by Scottish composer of the 20th century, Hamish McCun. That's called the Dowie Denza Yarrow Overture, and Martin Brabbins conducted the BBC Scottish Symphony. We'll follow that with this arrangement of a Scottish folk song called The Looking Glass, which of course means a mirror. It's been arranged by Joseph Haydn.

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0: I'd like to introduce myself to you. I'm Peter Van de Graaff, your companion and host for classical music. I appreciate your company. There have been a number of composers inspired by Nikolai Gogol's telling of the story of the Ukrainian Cossack leader Taras Bulba, perhaps most famously the symphonic poem, the three-part symphonic poem by Leoš Janáček called Taras Bulba. But there's also a ballet from 1952 by Reinhold Glier of that same title, Taras Bulba. From that, The Boundless Ukrainian Steppe is what we hear with the Odessa Philharmonic and Hobart Earl conductor.

From a complete recording of the ballet Taras Bulba from 1952 by Reinhold Glier, we heard The Boundless Ukrainian Steppe, conducted by Hobart Earl. Alexander Borodin did not leave much music behind, in part because he was very busy being a very successful chemist, but he also died relatively young, in his 50s. Here is his symphonic poem, In the Steppes of Central Asia, with the Bavarian Radio Symphony, conducted by Esa-Pekka Salonen.

a work referring to the wide expanses of the plains of Ukraine. That's called In the Steppes of Central Asia by Alexander Borodin, and Esa-Pekka Salonen conducted the Bavarian Radio Symphony. And this is from our music inspired by The Steppes of Central Asia from the ballet Taras Bulba by Reinhold Glier, a mazurka di bravura.

Hobart Earl and the Odessa Philharmonic, and that music from the ballet Taras Bulba by Reinhold Glier, a mazurka, Polish dance. Now we turn to American music, and let's begin here with the only string quartet written fairly late in the life, relatively speaking, of Amy Marcy Cheney Beach. It's performed by the Lark String Quartet.

performance by the Lark String Quartet and the only string quartet by the American composer Amy Marcy Cheney Beach. Here is some music now, which was commissioned by Paul Whiteman, a very influential jazz conductor and commissioner and musician in general. He famously commissioned works of George Gershwin, which became some of his greatest compositions. And this is from around that same time, 1925 work commissioned by Paul Whiteman, but it's actually by Leo Sowerby, also jazz-inspired, as was much of the music commissioned by him. Symphony for Jazz Orchestra, and then in parentheses, Monotony. Here is Andy Baker conducting his orchestra.

Andrew Baker and the Andy Baker Orchestra, with that music from 1925 by the American composer Leo Sowerby, Symphony for Jazz Orchestra. This is also jazz-inspired. It is from a collection called Portraits in Jazz from 1976 by American composer Valerie Capers. Maria Thompson Cordy, the pianist, and this is called Bossa Brasileira.

0: one of the Portraits in Jazz by Valerie Capers. Bossa Brasilia, played by Maria Thompson Corley.
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0: When you think of the music of George Frideric Handel, what comes to mind? Probably Messiah, first and foremost, but maybe the grand concertos, concerti grossi, or organ concertos. Water music, certainly. He also wrote and played wonderfully harpsichord music. And here is a piece originally for the harpsichord, very famous, from one of his suites for that instrument, but it's been arranged here for guitar. The Air and Variations, The Harmonious Blacksmith. John Williams is guitarist.

John Williams performing that arrangement of the Harmonious Blacksmith Variations from a harpsichord suite of Handel. Main work ahead, I invite you to stay tuned for it, is the Symphony No. 1 by the French composer Albéric Magnard. Here is one of the harpsichord suites of George Frederick Handel in its entirety, but played not on the harpsichord, rather on a modern piano. It is the first suite, and Keith Jarrett, sometimes a jazz musician, plays it.

pianist Keith Jarrett performing music originally for The Harpsichord by George Frideric Handel. That was The Harpsichord Suite No. 1. And here's a little hornpipe of Handel, a standalone piece from 1740. It's played by the ensemble La Rêveuse.

Kind of a jaunty sailor's dance there by George Frederick Handel, a typically English dance called a hornpipe. And that was played by the ensemble La Rêveuse. Before we hear one of the symphonies by French composer Albéric Magnard, here is something by his teacher, Jules Massenet. And this comes from not one of his operas for which he's famous, but rather from his oratorio La Vierge, the Virgin. And this portion, which has become famous in its own right as a standalone concert piece, is The Last Sleep of the Virgin. Louis Frémaux with the City of Birmingham Symphony.

The Last Sleep of the Virgin from the oratorio The Virgin, La Vierge by Jules Massenet, conducted by Louis Frémaux. And now from 1890 comes this music by Jules Massenet's pupil, Alberic Magnard, Symphony No. 1. The BBC Symphony performs, and the conductor is Jean-Yves Ossens.

Performance by the BBC Symphony under the direction of Jean-Yves Ossons. Music from 1890 by a French composer named Alberic Magnard, M-A-G-N-A-R-D. His symphony number one of his four, that dedicated to his friend Vincent Dandy. A little more French music. This takes us to the Baroque, however. It's by a harpsichordist composer named Charles Dieupart. And this is the concluding dance, the Gigue, from a harpsichord suite.

0: There were so many fine French harpsichordist composers in France in the late 17th, early 18th centuries. That was one of them. Little known, though, Charles Dieupart is his name, from his harpsichord suite number 6, the concluding Gigue, played by Joseph Payne.
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0: I thought we could hear some American music, and our first piece is actually by a Belgian violinist composer who was taking a tour of the United States when he wrote this piece, and actually the next piece we're going to hear as well. But first we have the Tchaikovsky Chamber Orchestra, Lazar Gosman conducting. This is the Souvenir of America on Yankee Doodle Dandy by Henri Vieuxtemps.

That was Lazar Gosman leading the Tchaikovsky Chamber Orchestra, and I scoured the notes here and couldn't find out whether that was Lazar Gosman playing the violin or not, but we'll assume he is. The music was, of course, based on Yankee Doodle Dandy, The Souvenir of America by Henri Vieton. For the American centennial, Henri Vieton had a very highly successful concert tour of the United States. Wrote a couple of pieces for it, and here is one called The American Bouquet, although it sounds strangely Irish. This is a 1909 recording with a great American violinist, Maud Powell.

The American Bouquet by the Belgian violinist composer Henri Vieuxtemps in that 1909 recording. The violinist was Maud Powell. Let's continue here with American music. Looking forward as well to the Raimonda suite from a ballet of that title by Alexander Glazunov. Here is set one of the old American songs arranged by Aaron Copland. The Boatman's Dance, The Dodger, Long Time Ago, Simple Gifts, I Bought Me a Cat. The composer's the conductor, and the man for whom the piece was written, William Warfield, is the baritone.

0: Aaron Copland conducting his own arrangements of some old American songs. That was set one, consisting of five songs: The Boatman's Dance, The Dodger, Long Time Ago, Simple Gifts, and I Bought Me a Cat. And the baritone was the man for whom that music was composed, William Warfield.
1: 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At the Blossom Music Festival, conductor Tabitha Berglund makes her Cleveland Orchestra debut, leading the orchestra in Sibelius's tone poem, Finlandia, and Prokofiev's Suite No. 2 from Romeo and Juliet. These two works are paired with Sibelius's violin concerto, performed by Dutch violinist Simone Lamsma. It's on Saturday, August 15th. Chagrin Valley Little Theater presents Big, based on the film of 12-year-old Josh, whose wish to be grown up comes true overnight. It runs July 24th through August 16th. 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
0: Next, a suite from one of the great Russian ballets. It's called Raimonda. And the music was composed by Alexander Glazunov. We're going to hear a suite from the ballet in a recording from 1958 with the Philharmonia Orchestra under the direction of Lovro von Matejic.

Suite from one of the great Russian ballets. Alexander Glazunov composed that music to the ballet Raimonda, set in the Crusades era. The Philharmonia Orchestra was led by Lovro von Maticich.

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0: Peter Van de Graaff here. I think you'll be happy to hear that we are going to be listening to Brahms Clarinet Quintet in just a couple of minutes. But we have right now this by, arranged by, Percy Grainger. We have a little bit of Irish music to hear. We're going to begin with the Irish tune from County Derry, or the Londonderry Air, arranged by Percy Grainger and performed by the English Chamber Orchestra under the direction of Stuart Bedford.

That arrangement of the famous Londonderry Air, or Irish tune from County Derry, was made by Percy Grainger, and that was the English Chamber Orchestra. The conductor there was Stuart Bedford. More Irish music coming up. We have a major chamber work by Johannes Brahms to hear. However, we're going to play it as you probably have never heard it before. It'll be an arrangement, a most interesting one, of the Clarinet Quintet by Johannes Brahms. I invite you to stay with me for that just a few minutes away after this Irish Suite from 1966 by John Gardner. Gavin Sutherland with the Royal Ballet Sinfonia.

0: That is called The Irish Suite from 1996 by the British composer John Gardner. We heard the Royal Ballet Sinfonia, directed by Gavin Sutherland.
1: 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The Akron Symphonic Winds will perform at the Made in Ohio Festival at Hale Farm and Village on Saturday, September 5th at 1 p.m. To find out more about these events and others, visit WCLV's online arts calendar at wclv.org.
0: This is a very famous chamber work by Johannes Brahms, his Quintet for Clarinet and Strings. However, it's been arranged here for viola and string orchestra. So you're going to hear this as you've never heard it before. Yuri Bashmet is the soloist and the arranger with the Moscow soloists, the clarinet, sort of, quintet by Johannes Brahms.

Very famous composition by Johannes Brahms, but as you probably have never heard it before. Transcribed by Yuri Bashmet, who played the viola with the Moscow soloists. That is some very late music of Johannes Brahms, his clarinet quintet. Now, he wrote two sonatas late in life around the same time, and he specified they could be played either by viola or clarinet, so perhaps that was the inspiration for that. This is by Brahms' contemporary Ernst Lübeck, and we'll listen to an etude played by Jacques Debye.

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0: Well, that is all true. That was Tempesta de Mare, the Philadelphia Area Period Instrument Ensemble on WCLV. Marin Marais, M-A-R-A-I-S, is how he spelled his last name. There is a great deal of what they call euphemistically in the weather business storm activity from the west to the east over Lake Erie. And the only issue is to what extent will it impact the lakeshore, and that is the essential question. Thunderstorms are in the forecast. Our high today, tomorrow, and Wednesday will be 85.
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0: BBC News with Neil Nunes. Russian officials say at least 13 people have been killed in a Ukrainian drone strike on the city of Nizhnekamsk. Dozens more have been injured. The city is deep inside Russia, about 900 kilometers east of Moscow. Steve Rosenberg reports from the capital.
1: This appears to be one of the deadliest Ukrainian drone strikes on Russia so far. According to the city's mayor, industrial and civilian targets were hit. Nizhnekamsk is a major hub for Russia's oil refining and petrochemical industries. There's been no official information about which specific sites came under attack. Additional medical teams have been sent to the city, and a period of mourning has been declared in this part of the country, the Russian Republic of Tatarstan.
0: The governing bodies of football in Asia, Europe, North and Central America and the Caribbean have issued a joint statement heavily criticizing the FIFA president Gianni Infantino. They accuse him of deception and placing himself above football. Mr. Infantino's plan to sell stakes in the World Cup to private investors has been met with repeated calls for him to resign. Ollie Foster from BBC Sport has more.
2: From this open letter, it's these three confederations reminding the football family that they are very, very unhappy about the processes that were involved and how all the other members, they were not asked for their advice or how these plans should be put forward. So

0: They're asking for a third party to review exactly how this came about. And again, a lack of trust in Gianni Infantino at the top of the global game.
1: The European Union's Climate Change Monitoring Programme has said the world's oceans outside the polar regions hit record high temperatures for July. Global average sea surface temperatures last month were just below 21 Celsius. More than a million people have now been evacuated from their homes in eastern China as a typhoon brings torrential rain and floods. Typhoon Dolphin, which made landfall on Sunday, has weakened to a tropical storm but is continuing to cause widespread disruption. Streets in Shanghai are flooded. The emergency services in Indonesia are battling wildfires that have swept through a national park for more than a week. Officials have closed the Bromotengo Semeru Park, which is a popular tourist site. Helicopters and drones are dropping water to slow the flames. Indonesia's forestry minister, Raja Juli Antoni, told reporters the operation was difficult.
2: After calculating and assessing the situation mathematically, it would be extremely difficult to carry out weather modification for the next 10 days. So for now, we are relying solely on water bombing and ground firefighting teams.
1: World News from the BBC. The Democratic Republic of Congo has announced new measures to contain the spread of Ebola. The health minister says all boats heading towards Kinshasa along the Congo River must now stop at a checkpoint near the capital, where passengers will be screened. Last week, a vessel with more than 200 people was held after a passenger died with suspected Ebola symptoms. Seven others were tested, but all were negative. Police in Thailand have arrested a former member of parliament who is suspected of opening fire outside a local government office, killing an official. The victim's driver was wounded in the shooting north of Bangkok. Some reports suggest the attack was motivated by a personal grievance. Fears of a grisly murder in Australia have been allayed after police retracted a public statement about a suitcase believed to have contained human remains. The details from Katie Watson.
3: It sounded gruesome. A bag dumped at the side of a road in rural New South Wales, reportedly containing the body of an unidentified female. That was on Sunday. But by Monday morning, the story had changed. Good news, the police told reporters, the remains were not human. Only later, police confirmed it was in fact a lifelike doll wearing clothing with hair and a nose piercing. The bag was collected and examined by a forensics team who confirmed the good news. There would be no murder investigation. Just a few red faces in the police force.
1: Kenya has submitted an official bid for the 2029 World Athletics Championships, seeking to become the first African country to host the event. Nairobi faces rival bids from London, Rome and Munich, with a decision due in September. Kenya has a long and decorated history in athletics and finished second in the medal table at last year's championships. BBC News.
4: It's Koyo on the radio for Ovations Wednesday night at 8. In a concert from 2024, Daniel Wright leads performances with the Cleveland Orchestra Youth Orchestra of Valerie Coleman's Umoja and Tchaikovsky's Fourth Symphony. In between, Elena Ziegler, Koyo Concerto Competition winner, is soloist in the Lalo Cello Concerto. That's Koyo on Ovations Wednesday night at 8 on WCLV. 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
5: It's 6 minutes after six. On WCLV, I'm Jacqueline Gerber, and I'll be with you until 10 this morning. Neil Nunez from the BBC is heard but not seen. He does sound like he has the voice of God, and I found a photograph of him, and he looks like he has the furrowed brow of God. You do not mess with this fellow. Today, tomorrow, and Wednesday, the high temperature will be 85 with thunderstorms. There is an area of thunderstorms moving from the west to the east from Michigan, and it's going to basically go over Lake Erie, but it may also impact areas inland and on the lakeshore. We will find out. Tonight it's going to be 65 with the possibility of showers and thunderstorms. There's no traffic matters to think of, but if you are a cellist, you may very well be aware of Julius Klengel, a German cellist born in 1859. He was a member of the Leipzig Gewandhaus Orchestra when he was 15, and he is the composer of this work called Hymnus for 12 Cellos. Sheku Kenny Mason is the name cellist with a chamber ensemble on WCLV.

0: A chamber ensemble was joined by cellist Sheku Kane Mason for the Hymnus for 12 cellos composed in 1920 by the German composer Julius Klengel, K-L-E-N-G-E-L. Cellists know who that is. It's 13 after 6 on WCLV. 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
0: Coming up about 6:30 is the Monday Morning Moo, and then later in the hour we're going to hear a piano trio by Joseph Haydn. President James Monroe, in December of 1823, announced what we know as the Monroe Doctrine, which warned European powers not to interfere in the affairs of the Western Hemisphere. What does this have to do with Weber's opera Oriente? Nothing, except that they are somewhat contemporaneous. The opera premiered in October of 1823, and the Monroe Doctrine was announced in December. I'm sure that James Monroe and Carl Maria von Weber perhaps did not know each other, certainly, and perhaps had never heard of each other. But context is not a bad thing. Naimi Järvi leads the Philharmonia Orchestra in the overture to Oriente by Weber.

the Philharmonia Orchestra on WCLV performed the Overture to the Opera Orienta by Carl Maria von Weber. Nimi Järvi was the conductor on WCLV.

Carl Kaiser was the flutist with the Cologne Chamber Orchestra. That's the Bourré from the Orchestral Suite No. 2 by Bach. The Monday Morning Moo is coming up after the Dance Rhapsody No. 2 by Delius, who with his wife owns some property in Norway, and this Dance Rhapsody reflects some of the tunes from that area. Sir Thomas Beecham arranged this, and it's played by the Welsh National Opera Orchestra on WCLV 89.3.

Frederick Delius's Dance Rhapsody No. 2, arranged by Sir Thomas Beecham on WCLV, Sir Charles McCarris led the Welsh National Opera Orchestra. Music from the cinema is coming up after the Monday Morning Moo, and Latte is here with a thought that this time of year, since school was starting quite soon in many school districts, that this is the time of year that all those school supplies look so appealing on the shelves. Some of you are saying, well, some of you are scoffing at that idea, especially if you're still in school, but new boxes of crayons and boxes of pencils and erasers and things like that, and fresh tablets. Well, you never know what kind of creative excellence may result from your ministrations with all of those pieces of equipment, so keep that in mind. I will do a 3-2-1 countdown. Latte will moo. You will moo with her, whether or not you are in possession of new school supplies. And then we're going to hear music from the 1992 film Enchanted April, which is about the appealing notion that a trip to Italy will cure any ills. Are you ready? 3, 2, 1.

0: The music is by Sir Richard Rodney Bennett from a 1992 film called Enchanted April, about four women who share a castle rental in Italy. Josie Lawrence, Miranda Richardson, joined by the hilarious Joan Plowright, and the scene-stealing Polly Walker. Cynthia Millar played the Aunt Montenon, and again, that was the BBC Philharmonic led by Ramon Gamba. Music by Sir Richard Rodney Bennett. Enchanted April is the name of the movie. In Lake County, Interstate 90 eastbound, there is an accident after Vrooman Road. It's in the left lane. Willoughby Hills, Interstate 90 westbound, there is a crash at Euclid Avenue, and that is in the left lane.
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0: Here are members of the Oberlin Trio on WCLV. 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

Members of the Oberlin Trio performed the Piano Trio No. 10 by Haydn. That was recorded in 2021 and heard in 2026 on WCLV. In Willoughby Hills, Interstate 90 westbound, there's a crash at Euclid Avenue. It's in the left lane. Also 90 eastbound after Vrooman Road in Lake County, that has now cleared. In Stark County in the Canton area, on Interstate 77 northbound after Route 62, there is a crash which is in the center lane. Next, here's Sergei Babayan in the Prelude No. 1 on Gregorian themes by Respighi.

Sergei Babayan performed the Prelude No. 1 on Gregorian themes, published in 1921 by Ottorino Respighi. Our Suze Alarm today is by Robert Crawford. There are words to it. Some of you may know them, but otherwise, enjoy the Dallas Wind Symphony.

0: Robert Crawford's The U.S. Air Force March from 1939 was performed by the Dallas Wind Symphony, conducted by Frederick Fennell.
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0: It's 2 minutes after 7 on WCLV from our IdeaStream newsroom. 21 English oak tree saplings will be sold at auction over the next month to remember Jesse Owens' Olympic victory in 1936. Mr. Owens received 4 of the saplings, along with his 4 gold medals at the Olympics, and planted 1 at Rhodes High School. That tree died in 2022, but cuttings were preserved by Holden Forest and Gardens and used to cultivate more than 2 dozen saplings. Holden CEO Ed Moidel said the trees are genetic copies of the original. The starting bid for a sapling is $25,000. Proceeds from the auction will be shared by the Cleveland Black Equity and Humanity Fund, the Jesse Owens Foundation, and Holden. For details on this story, plus more local and national news, tune to 89.7 WKSU or download the free IdeaStream app. Today's forecast is repeated tomorrow and Wednesday, 85 with thunderstorms. Right now, temperatures remain around

70 to 75 degrees. The Guardians fell to the White Sox in Chicago yesterday, 5-3. The next news on the first program is at 7:35, with the pet news at 7:25. Here is one of those recordings that if you hear it, it stays with you almost forever. It was recorded in 1954 for the Columbia label and then re-released on Sony, which acquired the Columbia catalog. It is the Spanish Rhapsody España by Emmanuel Chabrier, played by the Philadelphia Orchestra on WCLV, conducted by Eugene Ormandy.

0: At 10 after 7 on WCLV, Eugene Ormandy led the Philadelphia Orchestra in the Spanish Rhapsody España by Emmanuel Chabrier. The support for the station that you are listening to right now comes in part from
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0: In Stark County in the Canton area, Interstate 77 northbound, there's a crash after Route 62 that is in the center lane. On the Ohio Turnpike, Interstate 80, this is to the east after Route 44 in Portage County, there's an accident there. In Willoughby, Interstate 90 westbound at Euclid, that accident has now cleared. Members of the Cypress String Quartet are joined by cellist Gary Hoffman. This is the finale from the String Quintet in C by Franz Schubert.

0: Cellist Gary Hoffman with the Cypress String Quartet from the String Quintet in C by Schubert. We heard the finale on WCLV. It is 7:20. 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
1: The Cleveland Orchestra presenting Summers at Severance. The orchestra brings the opera to the stage in Mandel Concert Hall with a varied program of selections from Verdi, Dvorak, Puccini, and others. A Night at the Opera, August 13th at Severance. 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

BBC Scottish Symphony played the introduction by Grieg to incidental music for a play called Sigurd Jorsalfar from 1892. It's time for the pet news on WCLV. It is 7:24. Today's story is about Raleigh, a 9-year-old standard poodle who has always been a picky eater. However, that pickiness does not apply in one specific instance. The wild iguanas surrounding his extended family's Florida Keys home, both alive and not so alive. According to Raleigh's owner, Lucia, the wild iguanas are considered an invasive species. She sees multiple iguanas every day on the property, and Raleigh has always liked chasing them. Most of the time, the lizards will jump into the water and Raleigh will quickly forget about it. And then one time, Raleigh was fast enough to catch and eat one. Very concerned, Lucia took him to the veterinarian for a consultation. She said the vet essentially told us that because it was a fresh iguana, nothing bad was going to happen. He had probably eaten his best meal. Raleigh was hooked. However, a few months later, when Raleigh grabbed another iguana, he made a grave mistake. The iguana was already dead, and Raleigh got really sick. Raleigh was taken to the veterinarian for treatment. Lucia said they needed to essentially clean him out to make him feel better. It was not pretty. In February, a dog in South Florida ate a dead iguana, resulting in paralysis to the legs. Dead iguanas can carry the botulism toxin, which can be fatal.

Michael Schoenvandt led the Danish National Radio Symphony in the overture to the opera The Robber's Castle by the German-Danish composer Friedrich Kuhlau. Here is Sir Stephen Hough on WCLV. This is a Humoresque by Tchaikovsky.

If you'd like to try that Tchaikovsky Humoresque yourself, it is Opus 10, No. 2, played there on WCLV by Sir Stephen Hough.

0: We heard the Hollywood Bowl Orchestra led by John Mocheri in the love theme from Leonard Bernstein's only movie score, and that is to On the Waterfront from 1954. It is time for news on WCLV from our IdeaStream newsroom. A small earthquake struck near North Perry in Lake County Saturday night. The U.S. Geological Survey recorded the magnitude 2 earthquake about 4 miles northwest of Perry at 10:12 p.m. Quakes at magnitude 2.5 or lower are usually not felt by people, although one person told the Geological Survey that it was felt. For details on this story, plus more local and national news, tune to 89.7 WKSU or download the free IdeaStream app. Today's forecast, 85 and thunderstorms. Repeat that tomorrow and Wednesday. The sun sets tonight at 8:33. Right now, temperatures are between 70 and 75. In sports, the Guardians fell to the White Sox in Chicago yesterday, 5-3. We'll take a look at traffic after this. 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
0: Tony's a lot of fun, and he loves that music. Let's take a look at traffic right now on WCLV. The morning do-si-do is as follows. In Portage County on Interstate 80, the Ohio Turnpike westbound, there is an accident after Route 44. In Stark County in the Canton area on Interstate 77 northbound after Route 62, watch out for that accident in the right two lanes. The backup is to 12th and 13th Street. That's exit 106. Also on the Ohio Turnpike in a different location, this is eastbound after Interstate 76. There's an accident there. In Cuyahoga County, Interstate 480 eastbound before Grayton Road, there's a crash in the right lane. It's backed up to Clegg. On 71 northbound, on the hypotenuse, 71 northbound before West 14th Clark, the accident remains in the left lane. It is backed up to West 25th Fulton. Next is the Hypnotic Andante from the String Sextet No. 1 by Brahms. Here are members of the Academy Chamber Ensemble.

0: On WCLV, we heard members of the Academy of St. Martin in the Fields performing under the name the Academy Chamber Ensemble. We've heard the Andante, the second movement from the String Sextet No. 1 by Johannes Brahms. Temperatures remain in the mid-70s. It's going to be 85 with thunderstorms today, tomorrow, and Wednesday. In Cuyahoga County on Interstate 480 eastbound before Grayton Road, there's a crash in the right lane. The backup is to Clegg Road. On the hypotenuse, Interstate 71 northbound before West 14th Clark, that accident has cleared and the traffic may be resolving quite soon. On the Ohio Turnpike eastbound, this is Interstate 76 eastbound after Interstate 80. Stark County, Interstate 77 northbound after 62, that has cleared. Portage County, that's also on the Ohio Turnpike. In this case, it's Interstate 80 westbound after 44. That is no big whoop. 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
1: 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The Cleveland Repertory Orchestra announces an expanded four-concert 2026-27 season. Under the direction of founder and music director Matthew Salvaggio, the orchestra's fifth season opened September 12th with a commemoration of the 25th anniversary of the September 11 attacks. All concerts begin at 7 p.m. and admission is pay what you will. Arts Renaissance Tremont presents Uncharted Territory. They're bringing together five world-class and diverse jazz musicians for an experimental evening. Some of them have never met, none of them have ever performed together in public, and they're each writing a new piece for this event. The five pieces will be rehearsed and performed in front of a live audience for the first time. It's September 19th at Pilgrim United Congregational Church in Tremont. To find out more about these events and others, visit WCLV's online arts calendar at wclv.org.

Stephen Combs was the pianist. The BBC Scottish Symphony was led by Johnny Vincent. That's the second movement, entitled The Dance, from the 1931 piano concerto by the Venezuelan-French composer Reynaldo Hahn.

0: The Vienna Philharmonic was led by Cleveland Orchestra music director Franz Welser-Most from the New Year's Concert 2013, the Act 3 Prelude from Wagner's opera Lohengrin. There is a special marine warning for nearshore and open waters from Avon Point to Geneva on the lake. This has to do with strong storms. That is until 10 this morning.
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3: BBC News with Neil Nunes. Russian officials say at least 13 people, including a child, have been killed in a Ukrainian drone strike on the city of Nizhnekamsk. Nearly 40 others were injured. Ukraine's military says it targeted an oil refinery in the city, which is deep inside Russia. Dan Johnson has more from Kyiv.
4: The authorities here haven't commented on the civilian deaths that we're hearing from Russia today, but they have confirmed that they struck that oil refinery and that there was an explosion and a fire. The head of Ukraine's unmanned vehicles unit, essentially the drone unit, said that they were still assessing the consequences of that hit. But they consistently deny targeting civilians and said that this was a target carried out with the aim of reducing Russia's military capability.
3: Police in eastern India have used tear gas and water cannon to disperse thousands of young people protesting against alleged corruption in civil service examinations. Crowds marched towards the state legislature in the capital, Jharkhand Ranchi. They have been climbing over police barricades, holding placards and waving the national flag. Their demands include an overhaul of the examination system. The protest follows week-long youth-led demonstrations in Delhi that led to the resignation of India's education minister. The governing bodies of football in Asia, Europe and North and Central America and the Caribbean have issued a joint statement heavily criticizing the FIFA president Gianni Infantino. They accuse the organization of deception. Mr. Infantino has been facing calls to resign because of his abandoned plan to sell stakes in the World Cup to private investors. While the statement didn't name the president, our correspondent Dale Johnson says it increases pressure on him.
5: We understand that these confederations want Infantino to resign, and if that isn't the case, then they will look at every option that's open to them via FIFA statutes and FIFA disciplinary measures to try and make that happen. But that's very difficult in terms of the way FIFA is structured, and Infantino has a real control of everything.
3: More than a million people have now been evacuated from their homes in eastern China as a typhoon brings torrential rain and floods. Typhoon Dolphin has weakened to a tropical storm but is continuing to cause disruption. Here's our China correspondent Stephen MacDonald.
6: It's hitting all different parts of the economy. Workers from oil rigs have been brought into the Chinese mainland. 1,500 flights cancelled, apparently. Emergency services have been put on notice, and also various warnings have gone out on people's mobile phones.

0: phones and the like, to be careful that this serious, dangerous weather could continue for many days throughout this week.
1: Stephen McDonnell, this is the world news from the BBC. The world's oceans outside the polar regions hit record high temperatures for July, according to the European Union's Climate Change Monitoring Programme. Copernicus said this was partly driven by a powerful El Niño weather phenomenon developing in the Pacific and marine heat waves in areas of Europe. Global average sea temperatures last month were just below 21 Celsius. The Democratic Republic of Congo has announced new measures to contain the spread of Ebola. The health minister says all boats heading towards Kinshasa along the Congo River must now stop at a checkpoint near the capital, where passengers will be screened. Last week, a vessel with more than 200 people was held after a passenger died with suspected Ebola symptoms. Heavy snow is causing widespread disruption in parts of South Africa. Rescue teams are helping stranded drivers as blocked roads have cut off mountainous areas in the provinces of KwaZulu-Natal and the Eastern Cape. Kenya has submitted an official bid for the 2029 World Athletics Championships, seeking to become the first African country to host the event. Nairobi faces rival bids from London, Rome, and Munich, with a decision due next month. Jacob Evans reports.
2: Kenya has a long and decorated history in athletics, especially long-distance running. More than 10 current world records are held by Kenyans, including both men's and women's marathons. At last year's championships in Tokyo, the Kenyan team finished second in the overall medal table, including 7 golds. In May, Botswana became the first African country to host the World Athletics Relays, and there's optimism the continent can go one step further with Nairobi hosting the sport's main event. It would be another big step for Kenya on the international sporting scene, with next year's Africa Cup of Nations football tournament being co-hosted alongside Tanzania and Uganda.
1: BBC News.
3: On WCLV, it is 6 minutes after 6. It's Monday, the 10th of August. Our high today will be 85 with thunderstorms today, tomorrow, and Wednesday. While you were listening to the BBC on WCLV, the National Weather Service issued a severe thunderstorm warning for Cuyahoga County and northern Lorain County until 9. At 7:58, severe thunderstorms were located along a line extending from near western Vermilion to near Wakeman, moving east at 45 miles per hour with 60 mile per hour wind gusts. Large hail damaging winds and continuous cloud-to-ground lightning are occurring with these storms, and a great deal of rain. And that is in addition to that. That severe thunderstorm warning is until 9 for Cuyahoga and northern Lorain counties. There's a special marine warning, as previously mentioned, until right now it's until, hang on, 8:45 it appears. No, I beg your pardon, 10 o'clock. And that is from Avon Point to Geneva on the lake. A lot of the rain is just kind of kissing the lake shore. And it appears, applies to the nearshore areas and then out into the lake. If you look at the radar, the weather map has some interesting vertically situated areas of storms. One is the source of the severe thunderstorm warning I just mentioned. Also, if you are headed to the west on the Ohio Turnpike, you will run into another area of storms that's just moving to the east through Fort Wayne. So thunderstorms will be with us all day. Temperatures remain around 72 degrees. In Cuyahoga County on Interstate 480 eastbound before Grayton Road, the crash is in the right lane and the backup is to Clegg Road.

The Danse Macabre by Camille Saint-Saëns from 1874. Ken Dangano on WCLV led the Montreal Symphony. Our high today will be 85. Repeat that tomorrow and Wednesday. Expect thunderstorms. There's some severe thunderstorms that are reflected in a severe thunderstorm warning for northern Lorraine and also for Cuyahoga County. In both of those cases, that warning continues until 9. In Cuyahoga County on Interstate 480 eastbound before Grayton Road, the right lane is blocked due to a crash. It is backed up to Clegg Road. Off highway in the Tremont area of Cleveland, West 14th at Quigley, there is a crash there. Interstate 71 northbound before West 14th Clark, that has cleared and that traffic has resolved. In Lake County, Interstate 90 westbound before Route 91, there's a disabled vehicle, and that is pretty well it. The Beatrice and Benedict Overture is by Berlioz. It is an opera based on Shakespeare's Much Ado About Nothing. Sir Colin Davis leads the Dresden State Orchestra.

0: The overture to Beatrice and Benedict, the opera by Hector Berlioz based on the Shakespeare play, was performed by the Dresden State Orchestra. The conductor was Sir Colin Davis. The severe thunderstorm warning has been expanded to the entirety of Lorain County, plus Cuyahoga County, where it was originally intended, until 9 o'clock. At 8:15, severe thunderstorms were located along a line extending from near Lorain to near Wakeman, moving east at 35 miles per hour. 60-mile-per-hour wind gusts have been mentioned in this warning, and that is for Cuyahoga and Lorain counties until 9, a severe thunderstorm warning. There's one accident to report. It is on Interstate 480 eastbound before Grayton Road. It's in the right lane. The backup is to Clegg Road. 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

Well, Rito was the organist. That is by the German composer Siegfried Karg Ellert. It's from 1923. He called it Praise the Lord with Drums and Cymbals. And the Dallas Wind Symphony was led by Frederick Fennell. Before we proceed with the movie quiz, there is no prize today, so there's no dates to think about. Let me review the National Weather Service's special marine warning. There are two of them. One is for near shore and open waters from Avon Point to Geneva on the lake until 10. And that has to do with various thunderstorms. And then the Weather Service has issued another special marine warning, this one for until 8:45 for near shore and open waters from the islands to Avon Point. And this has to do with a line of severe thunderstorms, 12 nautical miles along a line from 12 nautical miles northwest of Avon Point to near Western Vermilion, moving east at 45 miles per hour. Correct that, moving east at 45 knots. Water spouts, wind gusts to 40 knots, and small hail are predicted. So there are two special marine warnings for two different areas, but they're all in the same continuum of storms that are moving from the west to the east. It's 8:30 on WCLV. As mentioned, there's no prize on the movie quiz, but I have a specific question for you. The title of this show, this musical, this movie, is expressed in the first person. And the question is, who is that first person? What is that first person's name? What is that first person's name? Who is describing that title? We'll give it a shot. John Mauchery leads the Hollywood Bowl Orchestra. Who's the first person? Who's the I?

We heard members of the Hollywood Bowl Orchestra. John Mocheri led the ensemble. The music is by Richard Rodgers. And it's from The King and I. And the question was, who is I? What is I's name? And the name is Anna. And Anna and the King of Siam was the original literary work. And it was preceded by a play and then forthwith a musical. I believe it's Gertrude Lawrence's attorney who said, you know, that book would really be good for my client, and sought out Rodgers and Hammerstein, who finally said, yeah, we'll give it a shot. But some of you were real overachievers. All I needed was the word Anna, and that's okay. But some of you came up with an encyclopedic entry for The King and I. And I guess there's nothing wrong with that, but we just needed Anna. And thanks to all of you who called to play the morning movie quiz. Right now it's 22 minutes before 9 o'clock on WCLV.

0: Franz Brueghel led the orchestra of the 18th century, and that's Tamburin from Castor and Pollux by Jean-Philippe Rameau. Next hour, we're going to hear the Cuban Overture by George Gershwin. The strength and intensity of the rain is reflected in the fact that driving is not terribly easy in certain places. Visibilities may be affected by very, very intense rain, so please make sure that you have slowed down. And that applies for all of you who are dogs out walking your people. Make sure your people are dressed in a way that will make them obvious to drivers, because when the rain comes down like that, you just get terribly distracted. 480 eastbound before Grayton Road, that accident remains in the right lane. It's still backed up to Clegg. 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
2: Bill O'Connell here, and at 4:25 this afternoon, actress Rosanna Arquette is the star of the movie quiz. We'll have one of her films from the 80s. And after the movie quiz, a concerto for English horn from the classical era, piano music by Florence Price, and Gil Shaham plays Eugène Ysaÿe's Obsession, a mashup of Bach's Preludio and the Dies Irae. 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
0: Our next music on WCLV is for Wind Quintet. It is by Darius Milhaud, published in 1939. It's entitled La Cheminée du Roi René. Roi René is the King of Sicily, René d'Anjou, who enjoyed walks in the winter sun of Provence. Here's the Reykjavik Wind Quintet.

That's called Le Cheminée du Roi René. It's by Darius Milhaud from the 1930s. It was played by the Reykjavik Wind Quintet on WCLV. Rain is affecting everything. The Weather Service about 3 minutes ago issued a severe thunderstorm warning in effect until 9:15 for Geauga, Eastern Cuyahoga, Lake, and Northeastern Summit counties. Severe thunderstorms were located basically from near Fairport Harbor to near Chesterland to South Russell, moving east at 60 miles per hour with wind gusts of that speed and penny size hail. Keep that in mind. And when the rain falls like it is, that means things kind of slow down. So let's take a look at the latest as rush hour more or less at this time of the day is not as informative as it was. So let's try this. Oh, talk amongst yourselves, please, while we figure this out. All is well. It's just that what normally I see at this point, I don't see at all and on this screen. So let's try this. Voila. 480 eastbound before Grayton Road, that accident remains in the right lane. It is still backed up to Clegg Road. Summit County, Interstate 77 northbound, there's a crash between Gent Road and Wheatley Road. Wheatley is 176. In Cuyahoga County and Tremont, off highway, there is a crash west 14th at Quigley Road. Also in downtown Cleveland on the Interbelt North, that's Interstate 90 eastbound. There's a crash at Carnegie. It's in the center lane. It is slow back to West 14th Broadway.

0: We heard members of the Manhattan String Quartet on WCLV. The song is You. Jerome Kern wrote that with Oscar Hammerstein II from a show called Music in the Air. I want to review the weather forecast here because another warning has been issued, but one that is still with us until 9:15 is a severe thunderstorm warning for Geauga, eastern Cuyahoga Lake, and northeastern Summit counties. The thunderstorm in question was basically from near Fairport Harbor to near Chesterland to South Russell, moving to the east. All of the predictions this morning have involved hail and very, very strong winds. Another severe thunderstorm warning was just issued for Portage County, eastern Medina, and Summit County until 9:45. That thunderstorm was from basically North Royalton to Brunswick to Chippewa Lake, again moving east and involving wind gusts, substantial wind gusts, and quarter-size hail. If you are driving, and especially on the superhighways, keep in mind that puddling is one of those things that, instead of going from 0 to 60 in 5 seconds, will render you from 60 to 0 in 5 seconds, so be careful. The reason I mention this so often is because I've done it and surprised myself and thought, oh, I don't need to do that anymore because that will complicate my life and I have enough complications as it is. So my mistake, perhaps, is a lesson that you can use to your advantage. The Composer's Datebook is coming up.
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3: This is the Composer's Datebook for August 10th. I'm John Burge. On today's date, in 1813, William Henry Fry was born in Philadelphia. As a journalist, he was one of the most vociferous champions of American concert music and put his money where his mouth was by becoming a composer himself, creating a number of programmatic works, including a Niagara Symphony and another titled Santa Claus. Above all else, Fry was passionate

about opera and wrote several of his own. Fry was a colorful, if understandably biased, music critic. Here's an excerpt from his 1862 review of a New York performance of Verdi's Il Trovatore, an opera only 9 years old at the time. Trovatore has a wonderful plot, beyond human comprehension, though finally we learn in the last scene that the tenor is made into soup by the order of his brother, the baritone, who then expresses his emotion and surprise on learning of the transaction as the curtain falls. As to the music, there are some charming, popular, ingenious, artistic points, but there are others egregiously vulgar and rowdy. The Anvil Chorus, for example, is about the equal to a scene of mending a sewer set to music or repairing a pair of cast-off leather breeches. Composer's Datebook is produced by APM, American Public Media, in collaboration with the American Composers Forum, reminding you that all music was once new.

Coming up, The Young Person's Guide to the Orchestra by Britten and The Cuban Overture by George Gershwin. It was a very important day for Northeast Ohio music on July 19th, 1968. That was the opening concert at the New Blossom Music Center with George Zell leading the Cleveland Orchestra. It was on television on Channel 3 and broadcast live on WCLV. And as frequently happens in a new venue, the opening number was the Consecration of the House Overture by Beethoven. Here's the Vienna Philharmonic led by Claudio Abbado.

0: on WCLV. We heard the Consecration of the House Overture by Beethoven, composed for the opening of a new venue, and used on that occasion many, many decades after that, including at the opening of Blossom in July of 1968. On this recording for Deutsche Grammophon, Claudio Abbado led the Vienna Philharmonic on WCLV.
1: 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We will hear his orchestration of works by Chopin, his Chopiniana suite, and conclude with his Symphony No. 7, the Pastoral. I'm John Mills. 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
0: Still to come in this hour is The Young Person's Guide to the Orchestra by Benjamin Britten. George Gershwin collected a lot of percussion on his trips to Cuba, and they are evident in the Cuban Overture published in 1932, recorded by the Cleveland Orchestra in 1985, conducted by Ricardo Chailly.

0: Ricardo Chailly led the Cleveland Orchestra in that recording for Decca in 1985 of the Cuban Overture by George Gershwin. 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
0: Benjamin Britten's Young Person's Guide to the Orchestra was recorded by the BBC Philharmonic, led by conductor Jan-Pascal Tourtellier. He's our narrator, and he'll tell you what you need to know.
4: Bonjour mes amis, I am Jan-Pascal Tourtellier. The BBC Philharmonic and I would love to show you around our magnificent orchestra. In fact, to take you inside our orchestra. I think the best way to do this would be to play for you the Young Person's Guide, which Benjamin Britten devised precisely for this purpose. To start with, we have four families of instruments: woodwind, brass, strings, and percussion. The strings are by far the largest family, with 60 players. Britten gives each family of instruments its own variation. Later, we will hear the individual instruments that make up each family, but first, let's enjoy the beautiful theme written by another great composer, Henry Purcell, which is played at the beginning by the whole orchestra.

Good. Now, let's hear the full woodwind section. Instruments made of wood. And the players all produce their sounds by blowing air into them. Listen.

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Oh, how could I forget? The percussion, the noisiest family of the orchestra.

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But really, you ought to hear each instrument on its own, playing a variation on Purcell's tune. Let's start with the highest of the woodwind, the flutes, and their little brother, the piccolo.

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That's when each instrument plays the same tune one after another. 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Finally, we can all enjoy the magnificent reappearance of Purcell's theme, which brings the work to a spectacular end.

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0: We're going to hear a couple of sections of Aaron Copland's score for a film from 1949, called The Red Pony, based on the literary work by John Steinbeck. It's played here by the Cincinnati Pops.

0: John Morris Russell led the Cincinnati Pops. That is a section of Aaron Copland's score to the 1949 film The Red Pony. Before that, we heard a different section played by the Buffalo Philharmonic, led by Joanne Folletta.
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That's Mozart at the age of 14, writing the overture to Mitridate, an opera that he composed in 1770. We heard the Norwegian National Opera Orchestra, conducted by Rinaldo Alessandrini. To open midday today here on WCLV, I'm Mark Satola, back from vacation. Felt like a week of Saturdays, which is a good thing. To couple with the Mozart overture, we have an overture by Domenico Cimarosa, roughly a contemporary of Mozart, 1749 to 1801, the span of his life. Here's the overture to Il Maestro di Cappella.

0: The Overture to Il Maestro di Cappella by Domenico Cimarosa in a performance by the St. Cecilia Academy Orchestra conducted by Myung-hun Chung. It's the birthday of Alexander Glazunov, and we'll celebrate that in just a minute with his violin concerto. But right now, consider these words.
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0: Today is the birthday of Alexander Konstantinovich Glazunov, Russian composer, music teacher, and conductor of the late Russian Romantic period, the last great Russian Romantic composer, I think, except for perhaps Rachmaninoff. We'll hear a work that was once quite popular and was played in all the concert halls in Europe and North America, the Violin Concerto in A Minor by Alexander Glazunov, which has, over the last number of decades, fallen somewhat out of favor. It dates from 1905, and we'll hear it played by Rachel Barton Pine, violinist, and the Russian National Orchestra, conducted by Jose Serebriere.

The Violin Concerto in A Minor, Opus 82 by Alexander Glazunov, with violinist Rachel Barton Pine and the Russian National Orchestra, conducted by José Cerebrière. Today is Glazunov's birthday. He orchestrated some music of Chopin for a suite called Chopiniana in 1842. Actually, the Chopin piece was written in 1842. We're going to sample that suite for its version of the Mazurka No. 32 in C-sharp minor. The Moscow Symphony Orchestra is conducted by Vladimir Ziva.

0: And that's music of Chopin as orchestrated by Alexander Glazunov. We heard the Mazurka number 32 in C-sharp minor. Here on WCLV, Moscow Symphony Orchestra, there conducted by Vladimir Ziva, performed. We have some music for string quartet by Franz Schubert coming up in just a few seconds, but first we have these words to alert you to what's going on around town.
1: Here are some upcoming area arts events from the WCLV online arts calendar. At the Blossom Music Festival, conductor Tabita Berglund makes her Cleveland Orchestra debut, leading the orchestra in Sibelius's tone poem, Finlandia, and Prokofiev's Suite No. 2 from Romeo and Juliet. These two works are paired with Sibelius's violin concerto, performed by Dutch violinist Simone Lamsma. It's on Saturday, August 15th. Chagrin Valley Little Theater presents Big, based on the film of 12-year-old Josh, whose wish to be grown up comes true overnight. It runs July 24th through August 16th. To find out more about these events and others, visit WCLV's online arts calendar at wclv.org.
0: Here is a performance by the Jasper Quartet. Now we're going to hear the finale from the string quartet number 14 in D minor, Death and the Maiden by Franz Schubert.

0: The finale from the string quartet in D minor, Death and the Maiden by Franz Schubert. We heard the Jasper Quartet. They were in residence in Oberlin from 2010 to 2012. The ensemble was in fact founded in Oberlin in 2003. Heard here on WCLV's Midday, I'm Mark Sottola. And we have more music coming your way. We'll hear from a friend of Johannes Brahms in just a few seconds.
1: 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I'm Jacqueline Gerber. I'll be your host for In Tribute to A. Grace Lee Mims, Wednesday night from 10 to 11 on WCLV, IdeaStream Public Media.
0: Actually, we're going to wait a bit on that music by the Friend of Brahms. It's a fascinating trio for horn, oboe, and piano. And we'll put a little spacer in there from Ernesto Lecuona of Cuba.

0: Recorded live in Zaragoza, we heard Jorge Luis Prats, pianist, playing Malagueña by Cuban composer Ernesto Lecona, written in 1927. And taking us to 10:50 here on WCLV, our big featured work this morning coming up in just a couple of very brief seconds, so stay tuned to 90.3.
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0: We have music by a friend of Johannes Brahms, Heinrich von Herzogenberg, a German nobleman of French descent. His full name is Heinrich Picot de Pecaduc, Freiherr von Herzogenberg. He lived from 1843 only until 1900, Austrian composer and conductor, descended from a French aristocratic family. We're going to hear his quite unusually scored trio for horn, oboe, and piano in D major, opus 61. Albrecht Meyer is the hornist. Maria Luisa Neunecker is the hornist. Did I say hornist? Albrecht Meyer is the oboist. Maria Luisa Neunecker, the hornist. And Markus Becker is the pianist. In this performance of the trio for horn, piano, and oboe in D major by Heinrich von Herzogenberg.

0: The trio in D major for horn, oboe and piano, Opus 61 by Heinrich von Herzogenberg, music composed in 1889 and played here by oboist Albrecht Meyer, hornist Maria Luisa Neunecker and pianist Markus Becker. You're listening to WCLV at 90.3. We have a bit of business to take care of and then we'll hear music by J.S. Bach.
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0: Ferruccio Busoni made a celebrated series of arrangements for solo piano of organ pieces by J.S. Bach and other things. We're going to hear one of the most famous of his Bach transcriptions. This is from the Violin Partita No. 2, the concluding Chaconne, with Benjamin Grosvenor, pianist, playing here on WCLV.

0: Ferruccio Busoni's magnificent transcription for piano of the Chaconne from Johann Sebastian Bach's Violin Partita No. 2. Benjamin Grosvenor was the pianist playing in that performance. Coming up in the remainder of this hour, we'll have music by two of Johann Sebastian Bach's sons, Carl Philipp Emanuel and Johann Christian, all coming up in just a few seconds.
1: 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Song Recital Project presents baritone Jason Pha and pianist John Simmons in a recital titled Wayfarer in Dream, featuring music of Mozart, Mahler, and more. 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This four-concert series begins Sunday, August 30th at 3 p.m. To find out more about these events and others, visit WCLV's online arts calendar at wclv.org.
0: When Johann Sebastian Bach was 29 years old, his son Carl Philipp Emanuel Bach was born. That places him in 1714. He lived until 1786 and spent much of his career in Berlin, in the employ of the imperial court there. We'll hear his Symphony in G Major from 1776 with the Academy for Early Music Berlin, conducted by themselves.

0: A symphony in G major by Carl Philipp Emanuel Bach, played by the Academy for Early Music of Berlin. They play without a conductor. Music from the Bach family during this portion of the 11 o'clock hour on WCLV. We'll hear the youngest Bach son in just a few seconds. So stay tuned to 90.3.
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0: Johann Sebastian Bach's youngest son, Johann Christian Bach, traveled all the way to London to make his career there and thereby became known as the London Bach. The Bach family was quite famous in its time. We'll hear Johann Christian Bach's overture to the opera Zenaida in a performance by the Hanover Band conducted by Anthony Halsted.

0: The Overture to the Opera Zenaida by Johann Christian Bach. We heard the Hanover Band conducted by Anthony Halsted. Here on WCLV at 90.3, it is now 11:47, music by an American composer of the 19th century coming up.
1: 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We will hear his orchestration of works by Chopin, his Chopiniana suite, and conclude with his Symphony No. 7, the Pastoral. I'm John Mills. 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
0: It's music from 1879 now by George Whitefield Chadwick, his Rip Van Winkle Concert Overture, which we're going to hear played by the Detroit Symphony Orchestra, conducted by Nema Yerville.

0: Nima Yerby conducted the Detroit Symphony Orchestra in the Overture to Rip Van Winkle by George Whitefield Chadwick. Inspired, of course, by Washington Irving's fanciful tale, the music first appeared in 1879. It's a minute and a half before 12 noon. At a minute past noon, we'll bring you BBC World News, and that's followed by Lunchtime with the Cleveland Orchestra, featuring music of Sergei Rachmaninoff and Paul Hindemith.
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1: 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I'm Jacqueline Gerber. I'll be your host for In Tribute to A. Grace Lee Mims, Wednesday night from 10 to 11 on WCLV, IdeaStream Public Media.
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4: This is London.

0: The worst damage, however, is being reported in cities such as Cali in the southwest and Pereira and Manizales in Colombia's coffee-growing region. In Manizales, part of the cathedral toppled over, while dozens of buildings have collapsed in others. The earthquake comes less than 2 months after twin earthquakes struck Venezuela, killing more than 6,000 people.
1: Police in eastern India have used tear gas and water cannon to disperse thousands of young people protesting against alleged manipulation in civil service examinations in Jharkhand state. The demonstrators marched towards the state legislature in the capital Ranchi, climbing over police barricades, holding placards and waving the national flag. Here's our Global Affairs reporter Ambarasan Etirajan.
2: The young protesters are demanding a federal investigation into the irregularities. The protest follows weeks of youth-led demonstrations in Delhi that led to the resignation of the country's education minister over National Medical School entrance test paper leaks. The demonstrations are seen as reflecting wider frustration among young Indians who see government examinations as a key route to employment in a country where millions compete for limited public sector jobs.
1: Football confederations representing over half the members of FIFA have issued a blistering statement on the conduct of the president of the sports governing body, Gianni Infantino. Asia's federation has joined its counterparts for Europe, North and Central America and the Caribbean in criticising him. Our sports correspondent, Andy Swiss, reports.
3: The letter, which is signed by the heads of the three confederations, says the controversy over Gianni Infantino's abandoned proposals is about the integrity of the game and the integrity of those elected to lead it. Leadership in football is a duty of service, the letter says, adding, when trust is broken through deception, that duty has been abandoned. While the letter doesn't name the FIFA president, sources have told the BBC it should be seen as an opportunity for him to leave his position with dignity.
1: The World Health Organization says the Ebola outbreak in Eastern Democratic Republic of Congo began months before it was declared. Experts say genetic sequencing showed it started in February. There have been over 4,000 cases of Ebola, including 1,900 deaths since the latest outbreak began. It's spreading faster than expected. More than 70% of deaths occur at home. BBC News. Israeli security officials have recorded a sharp rise in attacks by Jewish settlers in the occupied West Bank. Israeli media say 660 incidents were recorded in the first half of this year, over 60% more than a year earlier. Six Palestinians were killed and 140 wounded in that time. Voting for four constituencies in Pakistan-administered Kashmir has ended amid a boycott call by an alliance of civil society groups. The third and final round of polls for the regional legislature was originally meant to include all 11 constituencies of two districts, but the Election Commission last week postponed voting for seven seats due to security concerns. The Joint Awami Action Committee, which has been protesting over electoral reform and other changes, has called for a boycott. Jury selection is due to be getting underway in the trial of a former gang leader who's charged over the murder of the rapper Tupac Shakur 30 years ago. It's one of the highest profile unsolved murders in the United States. Prosecutors will allege Dwayne Davis ordered the killing and provided the gun in the Las Vegas drive-by shooting. Mr. Davis has pleaded not guilty. Rail services between Finland and Sweden have resumed for the first time in almost 40 years. The move plugs Finland into Europe's vast rail network. Jacob Evans has this report.
4: Just after 5 a.m. local time, a hefty double-decker train set off from the coastal Finnish city of Oulu, rumbling its way across the border to Sweden. The scenic 100-minute journey to Haparanda hugs the west coast of Finland, before curving round to the bottom of the border between the northern neighbours. Two return services a day are now planned. From Haparanda, travellers can connect with services to Norway or elsewhere along Europe's expansive rail network, while from Oulu, passengers can carry on to Lapland and Finland's capital Helsinki.
1: Jacob Evans with that report. BBC News.
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6: And on today's Lunchtime with the Cleveland Orchestra, it's music of Sergei Rachmaninoff and Paul Hindemith. We'll begin with Rachmaninoff's Piano Concerto No. 4 in G minor, Opus 40, a work that

appeared in 1926 and was almost universally panned by the critics. Rachmaninoff revised it in 1941, making considerable cuts and thinning out the orchestration. We'll hear that version performed by Alexander Gindin, pianist, and the Helsinki Philharmonic conducted by Vladimir Ashkenazy. The Piano Concerto No. 4 in G minor by Rachmaninoff on WCLV.

0: The Piano Concerto No. 4 in G minor, Opus 40 by Sergei Rachmaninoff. Alexander Gindin was the pianist. He was the first prize winner at the 2007 Cleveland International Piano Competition, and we heard a performance that also featured the Helsinki Philharmonic, conducted by Vladimir Ashkenazy. You're listening to Lunchtime with the Cleveland Orchestra. We'll continue with music of Paul Hindemith after these words.
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0: Hindemith's most popular orchestral work was written here in the United States. The Symphonic Metamorphosis of Themes by Carl Maria von Weber, which appeared in 1943. We have a 1964 recording by the Cleveland Orchestra, conducted by George Sell.

0: Symphonic Metamorphosis of Themes by Carl Maria von Weber, written in 1943 by Paul Hindemith when the composer was living in the United States. George Sell conducted the Cleveland Orchestra in that 1964 recording. Concluding today's edition of Lunchtime with the Cleveland Orchestra, we'll do it all again tomorrow beginning at 12:06, right after BBC News at 12 noon. And in the meantime, we invite you to stay tuned for Big Work at 1. John Mills will present a big work by Johannes Brahms.
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2: 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We will hear his orchestration of works by Chopin, his Chopiniana suite, and conclude with his Symphony No. 7, the Pastoral. I'm John Mills. 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
2: And good afternoon. It's 1 minute past 1 o'clock here at WCLV. I'm John Mills, and it's now time for our Big Work at 1. Today's Big Work at 1 is the Piano Sonata No. 3 of Johannes Brahms. And somewhat unusually, for someone who is so adept at writing for the piano, Brahms only wrote 3 piano sonatas, and they are all from quite early in his life. We hear the third of those next. Vytautas Smetona is the pianist. Brahms' third piano sonata, our Big Work at 1.

0: pianist Vytauta Smetona performing the Piano Sonata No. 3 of Johannes Brahms. That was our Big Work at 1. I hope you enjoyed it, and I hope you'll tune in tomorrow for another Big Work in the 1 o'clock hour. Still ahead in this 1 o'clock hour, we have a symphony by Haydn. Stay tuned.
1: 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The Cleveland Repertory Orchestra announces an expanded four-concert 2026-27 season. Under the direction of founder and music director Matthew Salvaggio, the orchestra's fifth season opened September 12th with a commemoration of the 25th anniversary of the September 11 attacks. All concerts begin at 7 p.m. and admission is pay what you will. Arts Renaissance Tremont presents Uncharted Territory. They're bringing together five world-class and diverse jazz musicians for an experimental evening. Some of them have never met, none of them have ever performed together in public, and they're each writing a new piece for this event. The five pieces will be rehearsed and performed in front of a live audience for the first time. It's September 19th at Pilgrim United Congregational Church in Tremont. To find out more about these events and others, visit WCLV's online arts calendar at wclv.org.
0: Here is a symphony by Joseph Haydn. This is number 93. The musicians of the Louvre are led by Mark Minkowski.

0: Mark Minkowski leading the musicians of the Louvre in a performance of the Symphony No. 93 of Joseph Haydn, one of his London symphonies. That one dates from his first trip to London in 1791. Well, thanks for tuning in for Classical Music here on WCLV. Coming up in the next hour, we have Mozart's Clarinet Quintet. We have a couple of caprices, a work by Danny Howard called Argentum, symphony by Carlos Baguer, and we will hear a romance and Saltarello to open the hour. All that and more still ahead here on WCLV, so I hope you'll stay tuned.
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Flutist Sharon Bazzali, performing a romance in D-flat major, by Camille Saint-Saëns. The Tapiola Sinfonietta were led by Jean-Jacques Kantorov. Here's a Saltarello by Vincenzo Galilei, the father to the very famous Galileo Galilei. This is Vincenzo's Saltarello, performed by guitarist Christo Cao.

Guitarist Christo Cao performing a Saltarello by Vincenzo Galilei. Well, good afternoon. I'm John Mills. Thanks for tuning in for Midday Program here on WCLV. Chance of thunderstorms yet today, high of 84. 40% chance of thunderstorms tonight, low of 70. 80% chance of rain tomorrow, high of 80. And tomorrow night, more rain, low of 67. At last check here at the Idea Center at Playhouse Square, we showed mostly cloudy and 80 degrees. A few clouds and 78 down in Akron. Looking into the extended forecast, the rain should clear up by Thursday or so. Here's a symphony by the Spanish composer Carlos Baguer, a contemporary of Mozart, more or less. Here is the Symphony No. 12 by Baguer. Matthias Baumert leads the London Mozart Players.

0: The London Mozart Players, Matthias Baumert conducting. That was the Symphony No. 12 by the Spanish composer Carlos Baguer. 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A pair of caprices are on the way. 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
0: Our first of two caprices comes from Fritz Kreisler. We hear next his Caprice Viennois, the Viennese Caprice. The Brodsky Quartet are joined by violist Robert Smissen.

0: The Caprice Viennois, the Viennese Caprice of Fritz Kreisler. Robert Smissen was the violist alongside the Brodsky Quartet. Another Caprice is on the way.
1: 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The Akron Symphonic Winds will perform at the Made in Ohio Festival at Hale Farm and Village on Saturday, September 5th at 1 p.m. To find out more about these events and others, visit WCLV's online arts calendar at wclv.org.

Pianist Alan Feinberg performing a caprice on Home Sweet Home, a Henry Bishop tune, that caprice composed by Louis Merle Gottschalk. This is Classical Music on WCLV. Coming up in about 8 minutes or so, we will hear Mozart's Clarinet Quintet with David Schifrin, the clarinetist. But before we head back to Mozart, let's come to today, more or less, with a work of the English composer Danny Howard. She wrote this next piece for BBC Three in honor of its 25th anniversary, known as the Silver Anniversary. And the Latin word for silver is argentum, which is the name of this piece. Michael Seal leads the Royal Liverpool Philharmonic.

0: A shimmering work there by Danny Howard, a piece called Argentum, which is the Latin word for silver. And Howard wrote that on a commission for BBC Three for its 25th, or silver, anniversary. Michael Seal led the Royal Liverpool Philharmonic. Chamber Music of Mozart is coming up next. 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
0: Taking us into the 3 o'clock hour this afternoon on WCLV is a performance of the clarinet quintet of Wolfgang Amadeus Mozart. Mozart adored the clarinet, used it frequently to illustrate things in his works that he really liked, if it was characters in an opera or perhaps even a person he had his eyes on. Also, the clarinet in Mozart's day was still kind of newfangled. Here is Mozart's clarinet quintet. David Schifrin is the clarinetist, and he is joined by the Emerson String Quartet.

0: The Emerson String Quartet with clarinetist David Schifrin. That was Mozart's Clarinet Quintet of 1789, a rather late work of Mozart's. Well, thanks for tuning in for Classical Music here on WCLV. I'm John Mills. Still ahead in the 3 o'clock hour, we have film music of Miklos Rozsa, a couple of cuts from the 1939 film The Four Feathers. We have a work for two pianos by Franz Liszt, based on themes from Mozart's Don Giovanni, and in a moment, the Cincinnati Symphony will play music of Joaquin Turina. All that and more still ahead here on WCLV. Stay tuned.
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0: Here's a 1913 composition by Joaquin Turina called La Procesión del Rocío, referencing the Procession of the Dew, an annual event in Madrid. Here is the Cincinnati Symphony. Jesus Lopez Cobos conducts.

0: The Cincinnati Symphony, Jesus Lopez Cobos conducting. That was music of Joaquin Turina, his 1913 La Procesión del Rocío, The Procession of the Dew, referencing an annual event in Madrid. 3:26 here at WCLV, Music of Franz Liszt is coming up next.
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0: Here's a suite for two pianos based on themes from Mozart's opera Don Giovanni. Franz Liszt gave this a French title, The Reminiscences of Don Juan. This work by Liszt is performed by pianists Greg Anderson and Elizabeth Joy Rowe.

0: Pianists Greg Anderson and Elizabeth Joy Rowe here on WCLV. That was Franz Liszt's Reminiscences of Don Juan, drawing on themes from Mozart's opera, Don Giovanni. Coming up in just a moment, it's a violin concerto by Vivaldi. 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
0: Here is a violin concerto by Antonio Vivaldi. It's subtitled Il Piacere, or Pleasure. Monica Huggett is the soloist. Nicholas Kramer leads the Roglin Baroque Players.

Violinist Monica Huggett performing a violin concerto by Vivaldi called Il Piacere, or Pleasure. Nicholas Kramer led the Roglan Baroque Players. Well, coming up at the top of the hour, we will have Composer's Datebook and the first hour of the Drive Time Show with Bill O'Connell. And the subject of the movie quiz is Rosanna Arquette. Taking us to the end of this hour is film music of Miklós Rozsa from his score to the 1939 adventure film, The Four Feathers. This is called Sunstroke and River Journey.

0: That's music from The Four Feathers, the 1939 classic, with music by Miklos Rocha, two cues, Sunstroke and River Journey. We heard the National Philharmonic, led by Charles Gerhardt. 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
2: This is the Composer's Datebook for August 10th. I'm John Burge. On today's date, in 1813, William Henry Fry was born in Philadelphia. As a journalist, he was one of the most vociferous champions of American concert music, and put his money where his mouth was by becoming a composer himself, creating a number of programmatic works, including a Niagara Symphony and another titled Santa Claus. Above all else, Fry was passionate about opera and wrote several of his own. Fry was a colorful, if understandably biased, music critic. Here's an excerpt from his 1862 review of a New York performance of Verdi's Il Trovatore, an opera only 9 years old at the time. Trovatore has a wonderful plot, beyond human comprehension, though finally we learn in the last scene that the tenor is made into soup by the order of his brother, the baritone, who then expresses his emotion and surprise on learning of the transaction as the curtain falls. As to the music, there are some charming, popular, ingenious, artistic points, but there are others egregiously vulgar and rowdy. The Anvil Chorus, for example, is about the equal to a scene of mending a sewer set to music or repairing a pair of cast-off leather breeches. Composer's Datebook is produced by APM, American Public Media, in collaboration with the American Composers Forum, reminding you that all music was once new.

Mending a sewer set to music. I have to remember that line. Chance of showers and thunderstorms tonight, mainly after 2 a.m. Overnight lows around 70. Showers and thunderstorms Tuesday, high near 82. More of the same Tuesday night, lows around 66. A chance of showers Wednesday, with thunderstorms also possible after 5 p.m. Partly sunny skies and a high near 82 degrees. Currently in downtown Cleveland, partly cloudy skies, 80 degrees. West winds at 7, mostly cloudy, 79 at Akron-Canton. Overcast, 80, Cleveland-Hopkins. Lorain, Elyria, mostly cloudy skies and 82 degrees. Bill O'Connell here. It's the Drive Time Show. We have the Slavonic Festival by Alexander Glazunov to honor that composer's birthday coming up. But first, music by another Russian. This is The Dance of the Persian Slaves.

0: Performance there by the Russian National Orchestra under the direction of Carlo Ponti, the son of Italian film producer, and Sophia Loren. And we heard the Dance of the Persian Slaves from the 1873 opera Kovanchina by Modest Mussorgsky. That opens the Drive Time show, taking us to 10 past 4. And to check on traffic, some closures due to a weather fallout. In Glenville, St. Clair Avenue is closed between East 95th and East 96th. Fallen power cables there. Fallen pole in Solon. Solon Road closed between Bainbridge Road and Route 91, Somme Center Road. Look out for closure due to flooding in Akron. Usual suspect, Sand Run Parkway between North Portage Path and Sand Run Road. And there's an accident blocking the right lane in Talmadge, 76 eastbound before Portage Summit County Line. Stop and go traffic back to Gilchrist Road. And an accident in Summit, 77 northbound before Wheatley. That's latest traffic on WCLV, where support comes from.
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0: Actress Rosanna Arquette, it's her birthday today, and she's the subject of the movie quiz, one of her films from the 80s, the answer to the movie quiz today. But first, we'll hear the Slavonic Festival by Alexander Glazunov, Russian composer born on this date in 1865. We'll hear the Moscow Symphony led by Konstantin Kremets.

Alexander Glazunov, the Russian composer, born on this date in 1865. He was about 23 years old when he wrote his Slavonic Festival, not originally for orchestra, that's adapted from the finale of his string quartet, Opus 25. So the Slavonic Festival itself is given the number Opus 25A, Konstantin Kremets and the Moscow Symphony. Taking us to 4:25 and movie quiz time here on WCLV. Actress Rosanna Arquette has a birthday today. American actress nominated for an Emmy for her performance in the TV film The Executioner's Song in 1982. She won the BAFTA for Best Actress in a supporting role for the film Desperately Seeking Susan. Remember that one in 1985? Her other notable film credits include Baby, It's You, The Big Blue from 1988, Nowhere to Run in 1993. She was in the cast of Pulp Fiction in 1994. She was in Crash 2 years later, The Whole Nine Yards in the year 2000. 2001 film Joe Dirt. She also directed the documentary Searching for Deborah Winger in 2002. Rosanna Arquette plays Marcy Franklin in a 1985 neo-noir black comedy directed by Martin Scorsese. Griffin Dunne stars as Paul Hackett, an office worker who experiences a series of misadventures while attempting to make his way home from Manhattan's Soho district during the night. The film grossed $10 million against a $4 million budget, was critically acclaimed for its black humor, and is now considered to be something of a cult classic. The air from Bach's Orchestral Suite No. 3 appears in the soundtrack. Here's the music. What's the movie?

0: Jeanette Sorel and Apollo's Fire, performing the air from the Orchestral Suite No. 3 by Johann Sebastian Bach, a piece that was used in the 1985 film, which had Rosanna Arquette in its cast. Griffin Dunn starred as a hapless office worker making his way home, and he spent a night in the weirder places in New York. In the film After Hours, After Hours, the answer to the movie quiz. Today, no prize today, unfortunately. We're just playing for fun, and we will do the same tomorrow when we'll honor the birthday of Viola Davis, wonderful actress. That's tomorrow at this time on the movie quiz. Stay tuned for some really magnificent opening music from an Italian opera from 1867. That's coming up right after this.
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That's the prelude, or the first 5 minutes of Prologue in Heaven from Mefistofele, the opera by Arrigo Boito, the La Scala Philharmonic, led by Ricardo Chailly. That music always gives me chills. I was in a chorus in Philadelphia, and we were the heavenly voices in that Prologue in Heaven. At the top of the Academy of Music in Philadelphia, which at the time was the home of the Philadelphia Orchestra, but it was an opera house. And I had acquaintances and friends in the audience who said it was completely unexpected that the voices coming from the very top of the concert hall was striking effect. I really, I'm experiencing chills right now. Less chilling is the traffic. So let's take a look at it. Paul and Poland, Solon. Solon Road closed between Bainbridge Road and Route 91, Somm Center Road. Closure due to debris on the roadway in Tuscarawas. US 250 eastbound between Ohio 21 and Harwalk Road. Closure due to flooding in Akron. Sand Run Parkway between North Portage Path and Sand Run Road. And an accident, three left lanes blocked. East Shoreway, 90 eastbound before East 185th. Slow traffic back to Eddy Road. There's an accident blocking the left lane at Summit County, 77 northbound before the Summit County rest area. And an accident has the right lane blocked in Talmadge, I-76 eastbound before the Portage Summit County line. Stop and go traffic back to Market Street. It's Koyo on the radio for Ovations Wednesday night at 8. In a concert from 2024, Daniel Wright leads performances with the Cleveland Orchestra Youth Orchestra of Valerie Coleman's Umoja and Tchaikovsky's Fourth Symphony. In between, Elena Ziegler, Koyo Concerto Competition winner, is soloist in the Lalo Cello Concerto. That's Koyo on Ovations Wednesday night at 8 on WCLV. IdeaStream Public Media. Now we have music by Antonio Vivaldi, his Concerto for Two Guitars in G Major.

Concerto for Two Guitars in G Major by Antonio Vivaldi, Elliot Fisk, and Frederick Hand were the soloists with the Orchestra of St. Luke's. News coming up at 5, and then in the second hour we'll have an early Mozart symphony, an English horn concerto by a Czech composer of the classical era named Josef Fiala, and we'll hear some piano pieces by Florence Price, her Village Scenes of 1942. Stay tuned. 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

0: Leonard Slatkin and the Detroit Symphony with Danzón Cubano by Aaron Copland, music from 1944. The news is next.
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0: It's 5 o'clock, and from our IdeaStream newsroom, Ohio's Attorney General is hoping to lead a class action lawsuit against Roblox, an online gaming platform featuring virtual worlds created by other users. The lawsuit accuses Roblox of marketing itself as a safe space for kids and misleading investors about the age safety measures it was using before making a change this past spring. The lawsuit claims the company lied to investors and failed to protect kids from predators and sexual content. Ohio AG Andy Wilson filed on behalf of the Ohio Public Employees Retirement System and the State Teachers Retirement System of Ohio. For details on this story and more local and national news, tune to 89.7 WKSU or download the free IdeaStream app. Weather forecast. Chance of showers and thunderstorms tonight, mostly after 2 a.m. Overnight lows around 70. Tuesday, showers and thunderstorms, high near 82. Tuesday night, showers and thunderstorms, low around 66. Wednesday, a chance of showers. Thunderstorms also possible after 5 p.m., partly sunny, and a high near 82 degrees. Currently, in downtown Cleveland, mostly cloudy, 80 degrees, west winds at 7. Mostly cloudy, 78 at Akron-Canton, 82 at Cleveland-Hopkins, Lorain-Elyria, overcast skies, and 82 degrees. Bill O'Connell here for the second hour of Drive Time. And leading off this hour is a symphony by the 14-year-old Mozart.

0: recording made in 1997 of the Symphony No. 10 by Mozart. He was just 14 years old when that music came out in 1770. We'll have music from 10 years later by the Czech composer Josef Fiala, a rather exotic concerto for the classical era, and we'll hear it next on WCLV Drive Time.
1: 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We will hear his orchestration of works by Chopin, his Chopiniana suite, and conclude with his Symphony No. 7, the Pastoral. I'm John Mills. 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
0: Those closures continue in Solon. Solon Road is closed between Bainbridge Road and Somme Center Road due to a fallen pole. We have a closure due to flooding in Akron, Sand Run Parkway between North Portage Path and Sand Run Road. Accident blocking the left lane in Summit County, 77 northbound before the Summit County rest area. An accident in the right lane blocked in Talmadge, 76 eastbound before Portage Summit County line. Slow traffic back to Market Street. An accident has three left lanes blocked on the East Shoreway, 90 eastbound before East 185th. Slow traffic back to Martin Luther King Jr. Drive. Next, it's the English Horn Concerto in C major by Josef Fiala, the Czech composer, this piece from 1780.

0: On WCLV, we heard the English Horn Concerto in C Major by Josef Fiala. Albrecht Meyer was the soloist there with the Potsdam Chamber Academy. It's 5:24 on the Drive Time Show. 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The orchestra brings the opera to the stage in Mandel Concert Hall with a varied program of selections from Verdi, Dvorak, Puccini, and others. A Night at the Opera, August 13th at Severance. 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
1: 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I'm Jacqueline Gerber. I'll be your host for In Tribute to A. Grace Lee Mims, Wednesday night from 10 to 11 on WCLV, IdeaStream Public Media.
0: Now, a set of three piano pieces from 1942 by Florence Price called Village Scenes. The first one, Church Spires in Moonlight. The second, A Shaded Lane, and the third, The Park. Here is pianist Josh Tatsuo Collin.

A set of village scenes by Florence Price from 1942, concluding with children playing, I guess, in a park, just called The Park. Josh Tetsuo Cullen was the pianist, and that music by Florence Price. It's 5:35, and from our IdeaStream newsroom, Northeast Ohio Congressman Max Miller remains in the race after today's deadline passed for Republicans to replace him on the ballot. Mr. Miller denies allegations of domestic violence made by his ex-wife. Political analyst Tom Sutton says the allegations could make the conservative district more competitive and give Democrat Brian Poindexter a chance to flip the seat. Both of Ohio's Republican senators have called on Mr. Miller to drop out of the race, including his ex-father-in-law, Senator Bernie Moreno. For details on this story and more local and national news, tune to 89.7 WKSU or download the free IdeaStream app. Weather forecast. Chance of showers and thunderstorms tonight. Chance of showers and thunderstorms tomorrow as well. Tonight's lows around 70. Tomorrow's highs around 82. Tuesday night, showers and thunderstorms. Lows around 66. Wednesday, chance of showers. Thunderstorms also possible after 5 p.m. Partly sunny and a high near 82. Mostly cloudy, 80 at downtown Cleveland right now. West winds at 7. Mostly cloudy skies, 78 at Akron-Canton. 82 at Cleveland Hopkins, Lorain Elyria, overcast and 82 degrees. Now we'll spend some time with violinist Gil Shaham. First we'll hear him with guitarist Goran Zelcher, who made this arrangement of Schubert's Serenade.

0: That's the Serenade, an art song from the cycle Schwanengesang, or Swan Song, by Franz Schubert from 1828. Guitarist Göran Zelcher made that arrangement for violin and guitar, and the violinist was Gil Shaham. That's from a Deutsche Grammophon disc from 2002 called Schubert for Two. We'll hear Gil Shaham solo in a movement from the Sonata No. 2 for solo violin by Eugène Ysaÿe, the Belgian violinist and composer. It's called Obsession, and it quotes two themes, both of which I think you'll recognize. And that's coming up after these words of interest. Support for WCLV comes from
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0: Violinist Gil Shaham up to the challenge of that piece. That's called Obsession, written by Eugène Ysaÿe as part of his Sonata No. 2 for solo violin from 1924. The two themes, the preludio from the violin Partita No. 3 by Bach and the Dies Irae, which finds its way into Requiem Masses, originating in a Gregorian chant mass for the dead in the mists of time. Gil Shaham, a twofer on the Drive Time show. Earlier we heard the Serenade by Franz Schubert, arranged for violin and guitar. And we'll have the Midsummer Vigil, work for orchestra by Hugo Alfvén. That's coming up next. 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This Labor Day weekend, the orchestra presents an assortment of music from films such as Superman, Star Wars, Jurassic Park, and others. The Music of John Williams, September 4th through the 6th at Blossom. 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
0: We have BBC News at 6. And then Dinner Classics. Tonight we'll lead off with the ballet from the 1948 film The Red Shoes, music by English composer Brian Easdale. We'll also hear some bourrées by Emmanuel Chabrier and Johann Sebastian Bach. And we'll have two movements, the final two movements of Joseph Haydn's Symphony No. 98. All that coming up tonight after BBC News at 6 on Dinner Classics. Right now, it's the Swedish Rhapsody No. 1, music by Swedish composer Hugo Alfvén, written in 1904. It's also known as the Midsummer Vigil. Here's the Swedish Radio Symphony, led by Esa-Pekka Salonen.

0: Terrific music there by Hugo Alfvén, something of a pop's piece in times gone by, the Swedish Rhapsody No. 1, a.k.a. the Midsummer Vigil from 1904. We heard a recording made for Sony on an album called A Nordic Festival with the Swedish Radio Symphony led by Esa-Pekka Salonen. Concluding the Drive Time show today, Dinner Classics coming up, leading off tonight with music close to my heart because the movie is The Red Shoes Ballet from 1948, music by Brian Easdale. That and more coming up. Stay tuned.
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3: BBC News with Roisin Hasty. An earthquake in western Colombia has killed more than 100 people and caused significant damage. The 7.4 magnitude quake's epicenter was in Choco region between Medellin and Cali, where dozens of buildings have collapsed. BBC Mundo's Rafael Rojas says the damage could have been much worse.
4: Colombia has a history of dealing with earthquakes. The last one was a very similar in magnitude in 1999. There is legislation requiring new buildings being built to have seismic resistance. So that must have helped in some way in the size and the magnitude of this disaster.
3: Turkey's parliament has approved a law aimed at ending more than four decades of conflict with the Kurdish militant group, the PKK. The legislation will allow some former fighters to return to civilian life and suspend prosecutions or prison sentences for others. But Turkish media reports say the PKK's jailed leader, Abdullah Öcalan, does not appear to be among those freed. Here's Orla Girin.
5: This is not the first peace process between the Turkish state and Kurdish militants. Past attempts have failed, but in a message sent from his prison cell, Mr. Öcalan strongly backed the new law. The Turkish leader has done the same. The government says all this is part of a drive to create a Turkey free of terror. Kurdish politicians say their long-held demands for broader democratic and legal reforms still have to be addressed.
3: Russia's only anti-war political party that's been registered for next month's parliamentary election has been struck from the ballot by the Supreme Court in Moscow. The lawsuit against Yabloko was filed by a small pro-Kremlin nationalist party, Rodina. It accused Yabloko of seeking to undermine both the election process and Russia itself. A small boat has crossed the channel from France to Britain, carrying 230 people, the largest recorded number to make the journey in a single vessel. Pictures taken off the coast of northern France show the overladen inflatable boat, with many passengers having to dangle their legs in the water. Rob Laurie, who investigated people smuggling gangs, says most of the boats now being used are around 18 metres long.
6: They've managed to get that to down to the French beaches clandestinely and set off. And as they travel up the coast, migrants and refugees will come out of the brush and join the boat. It's staggering when you think about it. Not only the dangers that they're putting in, but the reason it's happening like this now is bottom line, make no mistake, it's about profit margin, these networks.
3: World News from the BBC. President Trump has signed an order that calls for fewer childhood vaccines. It also recommends splitting the injection given to protect against measles, mumps and rubella, known as MMR. The Trump administration has long pushed a discredited link between MMR vaccines and autism. A judge in the United States has dismissed criminal charges against the Indian billionaire Gautam Adani after the Justice Department dropped its fraud and bribery case. Mr. Adani was charged in 2024 under the Biden administration, accused of paying bribes to Indian officials for high-profile renewable energy projects and misleading American investors about it. He and his company strongly denied the allegations. The billionaire founder of Amazon, Jeff Bezos, is part of a consortium in advanced talks to buy

0: crossing one of the world's highest mountain passes to sell their goods at the border market of Taklekot for the first time in 7 years. Their trip marked the revival of a centuries-old cross-border trading tradition that's been suspended after China restricted entry into Tibet during the COVID pandemic. The traders were carrying traditional bamboo baskets. BBC News.
1: Chance of showers and thunderstorms tonight, mainly after 2 a.m. Lows around 70. Showers and thunderstorms Tuesday, a high near 82. More showers and thunderstorms Tuesday night, lows around 66. Wednesday, the outlook is a chance of showers. Thunderstorms also possible after 5 p.m. Partly sunny skies and a high near 82. A few clouds, 79 in downtown Cleveland right now. Northwest winds at 5. Mostly cloudy skies, 78 at Akron-Canton, 83 at Cleveland-Hopkins. Overcast and 82, Lorraine, Elyria. It's 6:30 past 6. 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
2: 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We will hear his orchestration of works by Chopin, his Chopiniana suite, and conclude with his Symphony No. 7, the Pastoral. I'm John Mills. 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
1: Dinner Classics now on WCLV. I'm Bill O'Connell. Thanks for tuning in this evening. We have a series of bourrées, the French dance dates from the Baroque era and actually pre-Baroque. We'll hear some of them this hour, along with symphonic music by Joseph Haydn. And we'll hear ballet music by Brian Easdale. Bill O'Connell here. Thanks for tuning in. And we have the Red Shoes Ballet from the movie of the same name from 1948. Won the Oscar that year for Best Original Score. And the credit goes to English composer Brian Easdale. Here is the Red Shoes Ballet. Kenneth Alwyn leads the Philharmonia Orchestra.

music from one of the greatest, maybe the greatest ballet movie ever made, The Red Shoes. That was the titled ballet from that film from 1948, music by Brian Easdale. We heard the Philharmonia Orchestra led by Kenneth Alwyn. Leading off dinner classics tonight, we'll hear Bourrées by Chabrier and by Bach, and we'll also have the minuet and finale from the Symphony No. 98 by Joseph Haydn, all coming up tonight on Dinner Classics. 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Ravel's Piano Concerto in G, Under the Stars, August 22nd at Blossom. 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

0: That was Canadian-born English pianist and medalist of the precursor to the Cleveland International Piano Competition, Angela Hewitt, playing her recording of the Bourrée Fantasque by Emmanuel Charpentier from 1891, taken from her Hyperion multi-disc set, Charpentier Piano Music. We'll hear a Bourrée and Gigue by Johann Sebastian Bach after the Arts Calendar next on Dinner Classics.
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0: two pairs of Bourets and Gigues, mostly by Bach, here on Dinner Classics. We just heard Sylvius Leopold Weiss's Gigue for solo lute. Before that, the Bourets BWV 996 by Bach, played by guitarist Christo Kau. And before that, the Bourets and Gigues from the Orchestral Suite No. 3 by Johann Sebastian Bach, with Helmut Müller-Brühl leading the Cologne Chamber Orchestra. 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
0: 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This recording by the musicians of the Louvre, led by Mark Minkowski.

0: Music from one of the London symphonies by Joseph Haydn, the minuet and finale from his Symphony No. 98. The musicians of the Louvre, led by Mark Minkowski, from their box on Naive of the 12 London symphonies by Joseph Haydn. We'll hear another Bourrée to round out dinner classics, this one played by Chris Thiele, the music of Bach, coming up right after this. 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

0: That was Chris Thiele playing his mandolin and his own arrangement of the bourré and double from the Violin Partita No. 1 by Johann Sebastian Bach from 1720. Earlier this hour, we heard a series of bourrés, the Bourré Fantasque by Emmanuel Charpuyé, the Orchestral Suite No. 3, Bourré and Gigue by Bach. We heard two guitar performances of Bach and Sylvius Leopold Weiss, the Bourré BWV 996 and the Weiss Gigue. And we also heard the minuet and finale from the Symphony No. 98 by Joseph Haydn. We led off Dinner Classics tonight with the Red Shoes Ballet by Brian Easdale. 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
2: 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I'm John Mills. On tonight's program, we are marking the birthday of the Russian composer Alexander Glazunov. He was born on today's date in 1865. He was director of the St. Petersburg Conservatory for about 20 years. He also helped reorganize the Petrograd Conservatory and the Leningrad Conservatory. One of his best-known students, especially in his early years, was Dmitri Shostakovich. In 1893, Alexander Glazunov orchestrated four piano works by Frédéric Chopin into a suite he called Chopiniana. The four movements here are the Military Polonaise, Nocturne Opus 12 No. 1, the Mazurka Opus 50 No. 3, and a Tarantelle. Here is Glazunov's Chopiniana suite. The Moscow Symphony are led here by Vladimir Ziva.

0: The Moscow Symphony, led by Vladimir Ziva. We heard Alexander Glazunov's orchestration of piano works by Chopin, a suite called Chopiniana. Alexander Glazunov was born on today's date in 1865. Glazunov's Seventh Symphony is coming up next.
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0: Continuing here on Symphony at 7 on WCLV is a performance of the Symphony No. 7 by Alexander Glazunov. It's known as the Pastoral Symphony, and some may be tempted to draw comparisons to Beethoven's 6th, also the Pastoral. Much like Beethoven's, it's highly evocative and descriptive, but unlike Beethoven's, it's not programmatic. Here is the Royal Scottish National Orchestra, José Serrebrière conducting, the Symphony No. 7 of Alexander Glazunov.

0: On Symphony at 7 on WCLV, we've heard the Symphony No. 7 by Alexander Glazunov, the Pastoral. José Cerebrier led the Royal Scottish National Orchestra. Glazunov completed 8 numbered symphonies. The 9th was left unfinished, and Glazunov was born on today's date in 1865. Well, thanks for tuning in for Symphony at 7 here on WCLV. On tomorrow's program, Christian Zimmermann plays the Piano Concerto No. 1 by Chopin, and we will hear Augusto Olmez's Overture for a Comedy. Coming up next, it's Performance Today. I'm John Mills. Thanks for listening.
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3: 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I'm Jacqueline Gerber. 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
5: 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I'm Melissa Owsley.

Florence Price was a tremendously talented and prolific composer. She wrote 4 symphonies, 4 concertos, and hundreds of chamber works, piano pieces, and songs. Much of that material was simply abandoned in her old house after she died in 1953. More than 50 years later, in 2009, a couple bought the house and found boxes and boxes of music, including this piano quintet. We'll hear it from a concert in Georgia later this hour. An all-star quintet has that concert performance for us in a few minutes. Right now, here's pianist Kirsten Johnson playing a Barker Roll by Price.